Nice easy vibe on Saturday. Welcome back. Full of youngins in the building today. Mandy, Alicia, and Majesty.

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1: Nothing like this before.
2: My other island, Barb.

Do something TikTok-ish, something youthful. Going viral. I've been hearing it everywhere.

gotta sneak it in. Kana Flex on Rhythm. A new called Take Over.

Yeah, I think that's nice. Bermuda has one here. Andy, what do you think? And a winner! All the way from Bermuda is called Pontiflex. The man's name. The song is called Take Over.

Carnival Midnight 6, powered by CalgarySoca.com. DJ Majesty, Nandy, Alicia E. I don't know. I'm trying to make it rhyme. Listen, another Saturday gone. We had some fun. I hope you had all fun with all these brand new songs, but it's time for everybody's favorite part of the show. The most coherent person on the show. Most intellectual person on the show, Miss Alicia.

0: ourselves flying fish.
1: So it's supposed to be as authentic to Barbados as possible. And that's happening June 11th, 6 p.m. to 8:30 p.m. at Modern State. So that's 108 Avenue.

0: If you miss, you can do that, but you shouldn't miss. You shouldn't stick.
1: You shouldn't stick. You should go to both.
0: Yeah, if you have so much fun, go to the next one. Perfect. Yes, that's great. Good. So it's a nice, it's warm this time now. No snow today.
1: Wow. Don't jinx us.
0: Remember, there was snow a week ago.
1: Don't
0: All right, I won't say too much. I'll just leave it at that. Hopefully it stays this way. I think we're finally here. Spring is finally here?
1: I don't know. It's feeling like summer. I saw like, lilacs on trees.
0: Let's not go that far. I'm not going to say summer is just yet.
1: Nah, let's. Like the bunnies are changing color.
0: Once June comes, then I can maybe say summer is here because I just don't trust this place. But yes, we're getting there. We're getting warm. We're having fun. If you want to go back and check all the songs that we played, it's on CJSW.com. It's also Calgary Soakers. You have a link to all those as well. You can go back and check, I think, 12 weeks of songs or of shows. We are also on all social media, Facebook, Instagram. I'm on Twitch. Well, we should be on TikTok pretty soon here, man. I don't know what's wrong with us.
1: Oh, my God.
0: I didn't get on the tiki-talkies, man. We're on YouTube a little bit as well. We have some playback there as well. So please check us out on all things Calgary Soca and DJ Majesty with I and Y. We have Nandy.
2: Yeah.
0: With two E's. And, you know, Miss Alicia, what do you go by again? Chiny Whiny?
1: No, I changed it as...
0: Lil A. Young.
1: Yeah.
0: Okay, that one. Yeah, go follow her at Lil A. Young. Tell her Majesty sent you. It's going to be fun. And yes, I am out and about this weekend, but I will be back for next weekend, hopefully. Just so
1: I think you guys will be on your own next weekend.
0: Yes, because everybody leaving me.
3: Oh, no.
0: Everybody leaving me to go to Cass. Did we mention that in the
1: No, but if you were not aware,

0: see how she just skipped right over that?
1: Yeah.
0: Like, hey, pass, come in.
1: Yeah, she just skipped. Because she knows she's going to be there.
2: Yeah, so
1: and she don't want to be spotted.
2: Carrie and myself will not be in studio.
1: Oh, you and Carrie.
0: Oh, Drew's in trouble.
2: So I will.
1: Do me a favor and just no one tell me anything about it because I don't want to.
0: I have to be here at work, so I don't
1: tell me anything. So send me no posts, just leave me alone. So anyway, let's get out of here. I want to play a brand new song from Little Rick and Allison Hynes. Alicia, I sent you the logo already. Saw how the logo looked like everybody else's logo.
2: Oh, yes, you did.
1: Ah, we won't talk about that. But like right now, it's the same old road, right? Everybody else has fun. Majesty has none. Get out of my face. All right. Without further ado, we'll see you next week. I'm in DJ Majesty.
2: Alicia.

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You are tuned into Greenhouse with me, Emily. Hopefully you're having a good Saturday so far. Let me tell you what you heard to start off the show there. The first track you heard was Hooked by Bambi. That is off of her 2023 album, Infinity Club. That is a Toronto artist. Before that, you heard More Than a Little Bit. That was by K. Trinada off of his 2024 album, Timeless. He is an amazing Haitian-Canadian producer and has such an amazing body of work of his own, but also of produced works as well. And after that, you heard Dancing Elephants by Rochelle Jordan. That is off of her 2021 album, Play With The Changes. She just released a new album this past year that I have played on the show before that I definitely recommend you go check out. And the last song that you heard was To The Sky by Laukman, and that is also another Toronto artist. That is his newest release, SD3, which is the last in a trilogy of albums released over the years. So hopefully you enjoyed that kind of electronic start to the show. If my voice sounds new, it is because I switched with the lovely Raina. Greenhouse was usually on Mondays from 3 to 4 p.m., but now I'm here on Saturdays, 7 to 8 p.m. So thanks so much for tuning in. And yeah, if you want to catch Raina, she will now be on Mondays from 3 to 4 p.m. So yeah, hopefully you're having a good Saturday. We're going to get into a little bit more of my kind of classic Greenhouse vibes. We're going to get into some more indie rock kind of music. So hopefully you can stick around, keep that dial locked. You're going to hear Cling Film by Pax up next on CJSW 90.9 FM.

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You are tuned into Greenhouse with me, Emily, your new Saturday host from 7 to 8 p.m. That track you just heard was Les Avions by Bonne Nuit Chérie. That is off of her 2026 album, XX. And that is a new find for me. From the Sherbrooke, Quebec artist. Before that, you heard Melodies Like Mark by Eliza Nimi. That is a Toronto artist, and that's off of her 2025 album, Progress Bakery. Before that, you heard from Montreal duo BB Club with their track Parasite off of Le Soleil et la Mer. And that was their 2022 album. Before that, you heard a single by Fan Club Wallet called Band Like That. That was released in January of 2024 from the Ottawa artist. If you're noticing I'm saying a lot of Canadian artists, it's because we have an entirely CanCon episode tonight, which is always super exciting. There's so much good music here in Canada. And if you liked Fan Club Wallet, I've got good news for you because they are coming to Sled Island this year, which is happening from the June 17th to the 21st, I believe. And yeah, super excited for that. I've just kind of been listening to them a lot this year, and always a happy surprise to see when they come to town. So definitely go check them out in preparation for Sled. And yeah, before that, you also heard from another Canadian artist. You heard from Pax with her track Cling Film. It's off of her 2021 album Take the Cake. Really love Pax. I was so lucky to be able to see her live in Calgary as well. Again, thanks to Sled Island during their little winter festival that they now do called Bobsled. I got to see Pax at the Palomino Basement, which is always such a nice, intimate venue. So definitely go check them out. And yeah, thanks so much for tuning in. Hopefully you're having a good Saturday night. If you're wondering about any of the songs that I played tonight, you can always go look at cjsw.com/program/greenhouse. You can also listen to previous episodes of Greenhouse on there as well, or you can just get the CJSW app wherever you get your apps. So definitely check that out, and yeah, get locked in. We're going to have a really nice kind of shoegazy next set here. So yeah, keep that dial locked. You're going to hear from local band Witch Victim with their track Horizon up next on CJSW 90.9 FM.

this is hard.

CJSW 90.9 FM, broadcasting live out of Monkinsis. That track you just heard was Control Freak 69 by Gloin. That is off of their 2025 album, All of Your Anger is Actually Shame, and I Bet That Makes You Angry. Really, really amazing album from that Toronto band. Definitely in my top albums of 2025. Before that, you heard Evie by the band Holy Fuck off of their 2026 album, Event Beat. That is another Toronto band. Before that, you heard from Montreal's Sunforger with their track Say Sorry. That is off of their 2026 album, Wait. Before that, you heard Are We Over It Yet by La Lune. That is a Vancouver shoegaze band, and that was off of their EP, Everything is an Eternal Circle, and it repeats and repeats itself. And at the top of the set, to round it all out, we had Horizon by Witch Victim off of their self-titled album released in 2024. It's a Calgary band, if you're not familiar, and they're playing Sled Island this year, which is always a pleasure. I got to see them last year at Sled Island. They were part of the opening lineup for Horse Jumper of Love at the Legion, and they really just set such a nice mellow vibe. Really, really great performers. So definitely go check out their album. I think I saw on their Instagram that they've got some new music that they're going to be playing at Sled. So yeah, go see them live at Sled, happening the 17th to the 21st. The full schedule and lineup is out. So yeah, go see some new music. Some great bands are coming to town. All right, it is 7:54 here in the booth, which means that my time is coming to an end here. But thank you so much for spending some of your Saturday evening with me. I will be back on the airwaves next Saturday to do it all again. You can always listen back to Greenhouse episodes at cjsw.com/program/greenhouse, or just download the CJSW app wherever you get your apps. But yeah, thank you so much again for tuning in. Make sure you keep that dial locked, because you're going to hear the Nocturne Table with Christine up next for the next 2 hours, holding down the Saturday night. So yeah, I'm gonna play out the show with a track from Cola, another Canadian band. We did a whole Canadian set today. Hopefully you enjoyed. It's a track off of their new album, Cost of Living Adjustment, and the track is Much of a Muchness. So keep that dial locked. You're gonna hear that up next on CJSW 90.9 FM.

Oh, yeah. Have you ever had one of those weird nightmares where the Nocturne table is on in the background? You wouldn't be the first. You do right. Say less, do more. A murmur boundless to the east from them. And then Weird Nightmare. They've never been in style, and they don't claim to be. Thus, we heard their track, Never in Style. And they have a brand new album out called Hoopla. Well, there's something special about those Hoople heads, Weird Nightmare, because they're from Toronto and they got signed to the Sub Pop record label roster. So we have to hope that they have some redeeming qualities. I've got a request for Electric Lemonade. Somebody's setting up a stand. Make sure it's electric. That's all I can say.

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there you have it. The king is dead. At least according to Slingshot Miracle, Calgary band. This is their 11th album. That's kind of hard to believe. Amazing. That is a miracle. Miraculous. Yeah. We heard from Electric Lemonade, as promised. Some Yukon fuzz rock from that trio who makes their home on Small Fry Records. I like that. Maybe you're enjoying some small fries down at Easttown Get Down tonight. Or maybe you're in the house here at McEwen Hall, in the beautiful University of Calgary campus, enjoying some dark music down in the basement of Mac Hall. I saw the PIB. The people in black were coming in droves. So we played some Colliding Canyons. They're out of Vancouver. They do kind of psychedelic post-rock. And I think they should be friends with Lucid 44. They are purveyors of sad bastard death folk. Their own words. Calgary greats, as always. And I think they would also get along well with Slingshot Miracle. Those veterans of 11 albums. Hard to believe. Well, we're going to dive back into our CanCon splendor. Like that track. The king is dead. The emperor wears no clothes. In the sea of hypocrisy, the shore is just another wave. It's a Jerry Garcia quote. Anyways, hope you're getting the most out of your beautiful weekend in the city of Calgary and beyond. We remind you, you can find us at cjsw.com. 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They deliver.

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show, yeah. Cooking up some general chaos here on your weekly indulgence of the Nocturne Table. Thanks to everybody who's been reaching out to me in the booth. I can tell you that you did indeed hear from Lucid 44. Little track there called Birds Stoned. Maybe that's got something to do with the slingshot miracle. I would have to check in with Lucid 44. And I can do that because they're Calgarians and they are purveyors of sad bastard death folk. Let's see. What else did we hear? We heard from Victorella, A Head Full of Ghosts, from that band out of Montreal. I kind of like to do the PJ Harvey thing. Musing, beautiful stuff from Devin Purdy. Frontal Robotomy, check out the video on YouTube. It's from Musing's album, Some When. Highly recommend it. Pain is how we learn. Hot things are hot. It's true. Pain is how we learn. They're a YEG stoner rock band. We heard Faithless Congregation from them. And then we plunged in, went into the deep end headfirst with Pool Girl, a track called Clean. Clean like chlorine, from their album, Still Not Getting What I Want. So I thought, what better way to follow that album than with another new release called Can't Please Them All? They still haven't found what they're looking for, but you found it here at CJSW. A little bit of general chaos and wilder days on the Nocturne Table.

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Oh, yeah. Laughing it up here on the Nocturne Table, another Saturday night in the city of Calgary, here on CJSW 90.9 FM, your radical rebel radio station, bringing in the wattage to your cottage and delivering a piping helping of All Hands on Jane. Look for them performing at the Lie Low Festival in June. They're going to make the summer feel right. We heard Get Loved from their album Animal Worship. Speaking of animals, how about a woodhawk? Can you tell them from a handsaw when the weather is foul? Love Finds a Way, the name of their triumphant new album. And we heard the title track off of that one. And then followed that up with some tasty stuff from Denim Machine. Something Wicked This Way Comes. And maybe it's a Coke float. I think Denim Machine's down. Going to hear some Crownlands. They've got some new stuff they've been brewing up. And always a pleasure to hear from those guys. You know, I'm just saying, we've never seen Cody Bowles and Kevin Como and Angine de Pontrain in the same room at the same time. Just saying. Check this out.

So yeah, if you stopped vacuuming and had to stare at the speaker for a few minutes, I understand. So yeah, we've never seen Cody and Kevin and Angie de Pontrain in the same room at the same time. Who knew? It's just a speculation. I mean, we've never seen them in Death from Above 1979 in the same room either, for that matter. So we're doing well here. We are running 100% CanCon. The brand new show that was on just before mine. Really glad to have Em and the Greenhouse rocking out on Saturday nights. Gonna miss Raina, but don't worry, she's around on Mondays. Always mixing it up, always bringing in new stuff. And, you know, it's just amazing. You know, we get the Carnival Mix coming in live. They bring in, like, the whole community. And then now we have Em coming in and holding it down. She's got such a beautiful voice. She could be, like, an AI, if you really think about it. I want her to, like, voice my car navigator. That would be good. Yeah, Stir in the Pot, an all CanCon edition. I can't con you. You would know. You would know if it was different. And it is. Yeah, we heard from Friends of the Nocturne Table, All Hands on Jane. Track there called Get Loved from their Animal Worship. And as I mentioned, they're playing the Lilo Festival. It's coming up June 12th to 14th. So getting ready for festival season. Woodhawk in there with Love Finds a Way and Denim Machine, Something Wicked This Way Comes. And I was just musing about how great the new Crown Lands album is. We heard Apocalypse, which is the title track off of their new one. And in case you couldn't tell, they are heavily influenced by Rush. I've actually worked with Rush and their producer. And so it's no coincidence that their songs are so long that by the end of the song, they're being influenced by themselves earlier in the song. It's amazing. Speaking of long songs, how about Metz? They dropped that great album Up on Gravity Hill. And then they decided to do it live at the Opera House. And it was a story that grew in the telling, as we like to say here at CJSW, and voila, you wind up with a 9-minute-plus version of their song, A Boat to Drown In. But that's enough for me. Let's dive back into it, shall we?

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Oh, yeah. Circling the Drain at 90.9 FM. You're listening to the dying sounds of the Nocturne Table. My name's Ben Christine. It's been my pleasure to serve you for the last 30 years and 2 hours. We did indeed hear from Angine de Pontrain. Sarniez, the name of the track from their Volume 2. Going to go see them in Vancouver in August. They're playing at the Pearl. I think they're also playing at the Commodore. We got 2 nights booked at the Ice District in Edmonton. They're on fire right now. Metz in there with A Boat to Drown In from their Live at the Opera House. If you like that, check out their album Atlas Vending. We heard from Grotto. A little track there called Targeted Solution from their album of the same title. I was out doing yard work one day and the neighbor leaned over the Tony Astor hedge and said, "Hey, what's your basement like?" And I'm like, "It's pretty normal." And he's like, "So there's no grotto?" And he sounded disappointed. And I'm like, "No, no grotto." Came to find out that there used to be a grotto in my basement. Feel very ripped off. I guess I'll have to go visit Grotto in Winnipeg. They're a band that help you connect the dots. As I mentioned, we've never seen Death Row Above 1979 in the same room as Angine de Pontrain at the same time. Just saying, we heard Gemini from their album, The Physical World. It's Gemini season. Congratulations to all them. Well, we started off the show with some Colliding Canyons from Vancouver, and we're going to end the show with Barren Canyon. They split their time between BC and Ontario, and to good effect, taking you from canyon to canyon on this week's All CanCon episode of the Nocturne Table. Stick around. Milan's in the studio, live and in person. Much more to come here on CJSW.

0: Hi, Sam. It's such a nice day to be paragliding, right?
1: It really is a nice day, Caleb. And look at all those pretty birds.
0: Oh, no, they're dive bombing us. Hey, Sam, I think we're falling.
1: Are we, Caleb? I couldn't tell.
0: Hey, Sam, it looks like we're falling around Calgary, Alberta.
1: How did we get all the way out here? And there's a sign over there.
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1: 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Oh no!

You are tuning in to CJSW 9.9 on Treaty 7 land, Nova Smokensis, otherwise known as Calgary, Alberta. My name is Milan Uendo, and you are tuned in to Mon Bailey, where I play the experimental by and for everyone. Sorry. Okay, got the sneezes here. We got a kind of a special episode today. We got an all-Canadian episode, sort of a mixture of a couple things, actually. It's very much sort of like a longer song episode, which I kind of like. Very much sort of, be playing some big, beefy tracks today. And the other one is going to be that we're also going to be sort of a classics episode today. A kind of a Canadian classics episode. You got some kind of some classic artists on here. Definitely one that I've sang praise about time and time again, but it's all gonna be great. And we're gonna also be mixing some new releases in here, some deeper cuts here. It's gonna be fun. And what you just listened to there was a brand new release by the artist.

bunch of, like, wild, like, all across, maybe not wild is the wrong word, but, like, like, very wild and in scale, which is, like, pretty, sort of, choosing some very different places to actually use as, kind of material for an ambient elm. And up next, we're going to be listening to another release, a new release by the, artist. I mean, I don't know if it's, like, a, pretty, like, long release, a, sort of a very, okay, so every episode has it is a new release, yeah, right, I forgot, and it's a album focused around sort of, very similar in style to, like, orchestral, more, like, organ-focused music, and it's a very slow and long, very much sort of, granular in sound. It's a release by the name of, it's in French, it translates to Forgotten Echoes Beneath the Shadowy Vaults of the Old Nave. This is by the artist Osiments out of Quebec. You're going to be listening to the first track, Sweet One, Geisterglock, is that how you pronounce it? Every episode has a long song, Silver, which, a long song, Silver Guarantee, which means that every episode must have at least one song that's above 10 minutes, and there's going to be a couple of those today, so I hope you enjoy sort of these long, grand building tracks, because I know I do, and yeah, it's going to be a fun episode, very atmospheric-based. If you want to text in, text at 403-220-3991. You can check the track list for the show after the show on the website or on the app, available for iPhones and Androids.

CJSW 90.9. You just listened to the track Crow's Vision on a Flat Plane. That was by two artists, NPNP. Sorry. NPNP out of Montreal, and otherwise known as Jackson Darby. And Jair Sharif, local saxophonist, one of the best in town. This is their collaboration record, Hammond, released last year. And that was, once again, the track Crow's Vision on a Flat Plane. It's a really, really cool blend, very minimal blend of synth work, percussion work, and Jair Sharif's saxophone sort of taking the front lead on it. Very simple, but very, very effective and incredibly atmospheric. A really cool record. And before that, you listen to the track Sweet One, Die Geisterglock, and that was from the album Forgotten Echoes Beneath the Shadowy Vaults of the Old Nave. That was by the artist Ossements, which translates to bones in French, out of Quebec. And this record is really cool because, yeah, it very much sort of sounds very sort of like the last remnants of sort of church organ performance, but it's also vinyl loops are being used to sort of get that grainy texture and sort of achieve that sort of organ sound. And I think that's a really neat use of sort of environment there. It just shows you the power of reverb. Up next, we're gonna be listening to something a little bit harsher here. We're gonna be listening to one of the classics for this evening. We're going to be listening to the phenomenal track Virginal One. That's by the incredible Tim Hecker, a sort of one of, if not the most famous ambient artist in Canada. And we're going to be, this is from the album, sort of similar of the album to the same name, called Virgins. The most forceful ambient albums ever made, so much that it's almost like not even ambient at points. It's very much sort of like a heavier electroacoustic, very emotional as well, sort of driving its sort of very being loosely inspired sort of by the incredibly horrific tortures that happened at Al Ghraib prison in the Iraq War. And it is one of the most powerful ambient releases, and I figure that if we're doing an all-Canadian sort of classics episode, it'd be kind of remiss not to put and kind of highlight one of my favorites. So this is, once again, Virginal One by Tim Hecker here on CJSW 9.9. My name is Milan Ueno, and this is Mon Bailey.

CJSW 9.9. This is Mon Bailey, you tuned in to, hosted by yours truly, Milan Ueno. And we just listed some pretty heavy stuff. Pretty surprising for the first hour. That was the track Maybe Some Other Time. That was by the artist Death Kneel. And that was from the album Remembering Well. Now, Death Kneel is an artist I've played a couple times, especially for these darker episodes. I'm a pretty big fan of their record Dawn Simulation, which has probably one of the weirdest album covers ever, but it's one of the really most raw, black sort of industrial music I've listened to. Just really, really incredible, just like heavy noise there. And this record's really neat too, because it's a lot more sort of electroacoustic in style, very more of like sound collage, sort of taking like different recordings and whatnot, blending them together. It still has a lot of that like noise element to it, but it's a lot more dispersed. Well, this wild sort of blend of like very minimal and sparse sounds, and it's just like it's a real change in style. But I really like this track in particular, just how very completely unregulated is, I would say. Very much sort of there is very much sort of like tension being built with it, but it's very much sort of like order and like, you know, there's an order and chaos, while sort of the like the loud noise in the previous releases were more like very calculated as well. Really nice. Before that, you listed the track Glass into Sand by Moss Harvest from the album Ferric Memory. Very much sort of another record that sort of takes sort of tapes and sort of blends them together. Very much sort of a darker, heavier take on sort of like ambient tape music, and it's really, really nice just how like raw it gets at points. I especially love how it's like completely unsubtle about the fact that it's tape music. You could even hear like the tape starting up at the very beginning. It's a really neat record, very one of its kind for like ambient. And before that, you listed the track Virginia One by Tim Hecker from the album Virgins, a classic, very much sort of what like sort of paved the path forward for artists who wanted to blend more of very sort of very forward, almost heavier ambient sort of in a new direction, which I would say almost definitely inspired artists. Well, maybe I'm remembering which one, but definitely along the same lines of like artists like Ben Frost, who very much would also explore the sort of like industrial side of ambient too, very much sort of like being like forcefully driven. Really nice. Up next, we're going to be listening to a brand new release by Vancouver artist Liam Aldous. Yeah, why do I keep messing that up? This is from his newest release, Life in the Aquarium Under the Sea, which is surprisingly released off of the Next Year's Snow label, the very wild and experimental label hosted by Octomobius Scheffner, one of my favorite internet artists of all time. And this is very much of a contrast to everything else that's on. This is a really, really cool sort of a hypnagogic take on experiment, like sort of ambient music, very much sort of very fuzzed out, kind of like sort of what we heard out before, but taken to like a very ultimate degree here. This is the track Genie, Apparition, and Water's Magic you'll be listening to from the album Life in the Aquarium Under the Sea here on CJSW 9.9, and I'll see you after the intermission.

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You are tuned in to CJSW 9.9 on Tree 7 Land, known as Mokinstis, otherwise known as Calgary, Alberta. My name is Milan Ueno, and you are tuning in to Mott and Bailey, where I play everything experimental by and for everyone. And this is a pretty special episode. We got a couple of different different takes on like kind of a special episode. It's a all Canadian episode for one, and it's also sort of a like a longer focus episode today. A lot of like long episodes, but it's also a sort of a classics episode too. We're doing a little bit of a mix of kind of what's new, what's been happening over the last couple years, and play a couple of classic releases, which is something I don't do very often. But so it's gonna be a lot of fun, and we're definitely gonna be stacking up sort of the classic sounds this one, but we're still gonna be checking out some new releases, like what you just listened to there, which is a the excellent record Death and the Fool by Hermetus, a band consisting of the members of Jeffrey Creighton, who originally used to, I think, just be Jeffrey Creighton, but this record she's joined by Chris Dadge on drums, Keith Roger on bass, and Richard Gallant on the hurdy-gurdy.

90.9. 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
1: 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This is Mon Bailey, hosted by yours truly, Milan Ueno, and we're listening to some nice post-rock right now. That was the track Slow Down Panic. That is from the newest album, Hole in the Fence, by local post-rock moccasin gaze group Lucid 44, an indigenous, I would say, experimental folky rock band headed by Leslie Mark Overland. And joining him are the artists Al Pujo, Richard Friesen, and John Hadley. And that was the opening track. And this is their first in 7 years. And they still have all of that sort of very melancholic, sad sound with sort of like a very DIY sound to it. Although, this is more going the rock direction than the previous one, Sunday at Rosie's, did. I noticed, but I'm really happy about that. It sort of really blends that sort of slow core sort of sound that they had before with more of like a heavy rock and roll sound. And yeah, really, really cool release. Before this was one of the most hyped up releases I was really hyped up for. This is the before that you listed the track with Vital Force, They Feed Me. That was by Victorian artist and former guest on the show, I.O. And that was from the album The Beatniks Couldn't Save the World. This is a one of the first records of his that actually has vocals. Previously, the last record that actually had like a very sort of emo vocal presence was their phenomenal record, When the Dandelions No Longer Go, back in 2023. And this one's a lot more stripped back than that. And this one also features the work of frequent collaborative partner JP Meldrum, who I've also played on the show before. And yeah, it's really nice. Very quick and to the point, but it's really, really nice. Just raw intensity. And similarly raw intensity, he also released a new record with the group Pet Retina recently, which I actually played on the show before a little bit early, which is... Go check out that episode. It was that one was a fun one, but yeah, go check out those two records. Really, really cool, and I hope to get to play them more in the show. A new I.O record is always great. Before that was another really sort of a cult classic Canadian sort of like a post rock group. That was Jordan Mason you listened to, probably best known for his collaborative group with Jordan Mason and the Horse Museums, his record Divorce Lawyers, I Shaved My Head. We didn't listen to that, but we listened to a solo record he did. I mean, not solo, but one that was sort of more under his name rather than that specific, called The Decline of Stupid Fucking Western Civilization. And that was the track Stop Walking, Start Swimming, a very personal, very sort of like queer-focused post-rock record, sort of a post-rock, very more experimental rock record, but really, really lovely sort of very raw sound to it that I really like out of Jordan Mason's music. If you like that, definitely go check out Divorce Lawyers, I Shaved Your Head. This is definitely a lot more focused on like long, like more post-rock song structures than the R1 is, but both of them very sort of have that very raw root to it. Phenomenal stuff. And before that, you listen to Farewell by Pomo Popo from the album Like Heart Swelling. We're going to be listening to probably one of the classic among classic records this evening. This is the, we're going to be listening to the track Piss Crowns Have Trebled. And that was by the phenomenal Godspeed You Black Emperor. And that's the closing track off of their record, Asunder, Sweet, and Our Distress, we're going to be listening to. This is the fourth part of the album, taken from which is a sort of a reworked, actually sort of formalized version of a long composition they did called Behemoth, which they toured with. But this is sort of like a really condensed version of it that sort of like smoothed out everything. And I had the privilege of actually listening to this track when they came to town, back last year when they were doing the tour for kind of last year's record, their phenomenal, phenomenal record, No Title as of 13 February 28,340 dead. And yeah, just absolutely blew me away. So I felt like it was appropriate. If we're going to do a Canadian episode, a classic one, I got to include this track somewhere because this is easily one of their best. Once again, this is the track Piss Crowns Are Trebled by Godspeed You Black Emperor here on CJSW 90.9.

CJSW 9.9, that was the track Piss Crowns Are Trebled by Godspeed You Black Emperor from the album Asunder, Sweet and Our Distress, which is a, once again, a sort of a refining and sort of like studio mastering version of a long composition that they did at a live performance. It's called Behemoth. And it's such a cool track, just absolutely amazing, pummeling energy, sort of, I still do not know why this sort of like kind of not as recognized as some of their other ones are, because this is such a cool, like, massive album in scale. It's just maybe a little less showy than sort of, you know, sort of their previous most famous records, but it still has a lot of, like, so much about what makes them great. And I highly, highly recommend them. And I highly recommend, if they come again to Calgary or whatever you wherever you're listening in the world, please go give them a, like, please go listen to them or go see them live. They put on probably one of the best shows I've ever seen in my life. Thank you so much for listening. Up next, we have Megawatt Mayhem, hosted by JP Wood. We've got one more track to end off the evening with. We're going to be listening to the track, An Angel Was Heard to Cry Over the City of Rome. This is a sort of a compilation record by two artists. One is the Canadian artist Nausea, and the other one is by the band Pyramids. And this is drone black metal project to end off the night with. It's really, really cool. We're going to be here on CJSW 9.9 once again. This is Mon Bailey, hosted by yours truly, Milan Ueno. And this is the end for tonight. Make sure to stick around for the next episode, because I'll be there live. And as always, I'll see you later.

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1: Okay. We are at Chinook Mall.
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3: Yo, what's up? Hey, what's up?
4: Wait, what's going on?
3: Yo, wait, what's your name? What's your name, man?
4: Ben.
3: Ben? Oh, that's awesome. Yo, last name?
4: Batman?
3: Ben Batman. Okay, this is Dylan Mansfield from CGSW, and this is
2: Art Beasley, world famous expeditioner.
3: And we just got one question for you, Ben Batman. What's up?
4: I'm here. What's up?
3: What's up?
2: How much you got in your bank account?
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0: That concludes another exciting episode of On the Street with Dylan Mansfield and Art Beasley. 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

Ladies and gentlemen, the show is about to begin. The show has been rated X, as to expand on your dramatic experience. There will be glorious and horrific displays of humanity. There will be great triumphs and devastating tragedies. Undying love and unyielding heartache. Unspeakable acts of cruelty. Compassionate acts of kindness. There will be crushing defeats and glorious achievements. Critics worldwide.

Yeah, and it is beautiful indeed every time that you go to 90.9 FM on your dial to hear CJSW. What a magnificent place to be. It's a beautiful Saturday night slash Sunday morning, the witching hour, and it's time for another lovely episode of Megawatt Mayhem. Thank you, everyone, for tuning in. Good to hear you live, all you late-night radio people. And here we are once again, and we're going to rock your world for the next 3 hours with some molten metal mania. We're going to start off, as we tend to do, with a couple songs about the power and glory of heavy metal. From Australia, we're going to hear Douglas King. He was a bit of a solo artist, and back in 2024, last year, he released his fifth independent album called King of Metal, and we're going to hear the title track off that one. And starting off a little closer to home here in Calgary, we're going to hear from Lee Aaron, the Metal Queen. Yeah, and back in 1984 on Attic Records, she released her third album, Metal Queen, sort of a bit of a Canadian rock anthem. And she's coming to town, and we're going to be giving away some tickets, so stay tuned. But before that, we're going to play some Lee Aaron right now to launch this episode of Megawatt Mayhem. This is Metal Queen, and it's got a bit of the, like, the long fade-in with the spooky sounds for the rock video, because it's all about the metal. Let's do it. Lee Aaron and Metal Queen on Megawatt Mayhem.

Yeah, indeed. That is Douglas King, King of Metal. A nice little instrumental. And before that, Lee Aaron, Metal Queen, the Metal Queen herself, coming to town. We're going to tell you about that in just a moment, so stay tuned. Hey, it's JP coming at you live here on CGSW 90.9 FM in the city of Calgary, Alberta, Canada. And it is the episode 1994. Yes, episode 1,999 and 4. Oh, sorry, math. Let's not do math in the middle of the night. 1,994. The show brought to you by a nomadic soul from the Rock and Roll Gypsies. This is Megawatt Mayhem. Thank you for tuning in, each and every one of you, to CGSW 90.9 FM. 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And I know we're all busy and active lives, right? 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

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All right, the original air date of this program, May 24th in the year 2026. And what we're going to do now is, before I introduce the theme of the week, we have not one, but two contests. That's kind of cool. And I always love giving stuff away on this show. And we have to appreciate the generosity of the people, the promoters, the venues, the agents, the managers, the lawyers, whoever says, hey, JP, give away some tickets to some fans on your show. So you can, you know, every dollar counts. These days with gas at $1.90 or whatever it is, free pair of concert tickets doesn't hurt. So we're going to have two concerts tonight. And we're going to run them simultaneously. Yes, we live on the edge here on Megawatt Mayhem. Two contests at the same time. Get your dialing finger ready, people. All right. So here's how it's going to work. If you phone, don't hang up. So many times people phone when I'm talking on air and then they hang up. It's like, well, I can't talk to you and talk live on air at the same time. So wait until I'm done talking, people. Come on. It's easy. The number is 403-220-3991. See, this is just me by myself in the station. I don't have like a team of engineers like those big rock radio stations picking up phones, secretaries, middle management people. No, this is just me. So we're going to run two contests. We've got coming up, Lee Aaron and the Steve McQueen Band are coming to the Arrowhead Saturday, May 30th. That's really cool. I want to see the Metal Queen herself in action. Then this is a bar gig. You have to be 18 plus and you have to have valid ID because they check ID at the door. They're very strict at this venue, which is a good thing. All right, so that's contest number one. Contest number two, Ailstorm. Yes, Ailstorm is coming to Mack Hall on Friday, May 29th with Twilight Force and D&D Heroes, the Mighty Greyhawk. Great triple bill. So whichever contest you think that you might be interested in calling, be the first caller. We're not going to do trivia. We're not going to do skill testing questions. We're not going to do math again in the middle of the night. No, you just give us a call and say, hey, JP, I would love to go see Lee Aaron or Ailstorm. And while we're doing that, we're going to play some Ailstorm, another instrumental. We're going back to their third album, Black Sails at Midnight. And they have a fun little instrumental in there called No Quarter. So let's do it, boys and girls. We're going to launch this episode of Megawatt Mayhem with a couple contests, and then I'll come back and tell you about the theme. You ready? Phones are ringing. Let's do it. Time for some Ailstorm on Megawatt Mayhem.

yeah, Mighty Ailstorm. That's a song called No Quarter from the Black Sails at Midnight album. And while everyone was enjoying that music, we've had a couple winners already. Yeah, busy night. I guess people are kind of sticking around home and enjoying the show, which I always appreciate. Congratulations going out to Richie. He's going to go see Lee Aaron on Saturday, May 30th at the Arrowhead. Don't forget, tickets still available. Tons of room. It's going to be a great show. And I apologize if you were not one of the callers that was able to make it through. But Richie's going to go enjoy Lee Aaron, courtesy of CGSW, Megawatt Mayhem, and the Arrowhead. And Evan is going to go to see Ailstorm. Yes, McEwen Hall, Friday, May 29th. It's a big room, lots of space available. And the first time that Greyhawk and Twilight Force have performed in Calgary. So this is your chance to go check them out. Tickets are very affordable. And again, you got to have those fast dialing fingers, right? So congratulations going to Evan. He's going to go see Ailstorm. Deep breath. Wow. Whirlwind start to the show. Hey, okay, let's talk about tonight's theme. I've kind of hinted at it for those who are listening carefully. We've had an instrumental by Douglas King. We've had an instrumental by Ailstorm. So what is tonight's theme? It is Let the Music Do the Talking, Part 5. That's right. Let the Music Do the Talking is an all-instrumental show episode of Megawatt Mayhem, where every song has no lyrics or maybe very tiny, tiny bit of vocalization here and there. Now, like I said, it's Part 5. I've done this a number of years, started 2016, 2017, I think, when we were doing this episode. And in the past, we've only done songs. And what I mean by that is bands that write a song and put it on their album but don't have lyrics. And I'm not talking about little short instrumental introductions or just a guitar solo or an outro type piece. I'm talking about a full song that a band wrote. Like, for example, Iron Maiden from the Power Slave album, the song Lost for Words. It's a full song. They just didn't put lyrics on it. Fair enough. There's lots of them out there. So, but this show, we're doing it a little bit different. We're going to be focusing on guitar heroes. Yes, guitar gods and shred. So if you're a fan of guitar, this is your night. If you're not a fan of metal guitar, maybe you're tuning in to the wrong show. So what have we got tonight? We're going to be doing a heavy feature on the 80s, record labels like Shrapnel, stuff like that. And the whole concept is letting the music do the talking. There's going to be less trivia, less chit-chat from me. I'm just going to introduce the songs and let the music do the talking. So that's what it's going to be all about. Let's get on with it, shall we? We're going to do one song at a time. Why? Well, because these songs without lyrics may be a little bit harder to distinguish between artist to artist, especially when we're getting into that early 80s Shrapnel shred guitar where every guy was like just ripping up and down the fretboard. So to distinguish these songs, I'm going to like do them one at a time. So like, oh, okay, well, that's Vinnie Moore, or, oh, okay, that's Michael Schenker, or whoever the case may be, right? And we're going to go through a lot of these big rock guitar type dudes. So we're going to start back in the 70s when one of the original heavy metal hard rock guitar heroes, Richie Blackmore. We're going to Rainbow from the Difficult to Cure album. And the song we're going to hear is basically it's kind of an interpretation of a classical piece, and that really sort of kick-started the neoclassical guitar shred movement along with followers like Yngwie, and then on and on it went down until it blossomed into the massive giant subgenre industry that it is today. So let's start off with a little bit of Rainbow. This is Difficult to Cure. As we launch, deep breath, finally, Let the Music Do the Talking, Part 5, the instrumental guitar god episode of Megawatt Mayhem.

difficult to cure. Rainbow, Richie Blackmore and the gang. A fine instrumental. So that's a little taste of what we're going to be doing all night for Let the Music Do the Talking. Did you ever see that movie Raiders of the Lost Ark? 1983, 1984, starring Harrison Ford, action film. There's a scene in it where the hero has relinquished the Ark, which is the Ark of the Covenant, which held the original Bible. And the bad guys, the Nazis, have got the Ark, right? And they put it up and they want to harness its mystical power to help them win the war and so on and so forth. So there's a scene where one of the main bad guys, he opens the Ark and then he looks inside and he sees the glory of God and the power of angels and his face melts. It's not CGI. It's old school special effects where they mocked up the wax dummy and they melted it. And it was so gory and so gross. And that face melting is what the audio equivalent of the rest of the show. It's going to be shred. It's going to be Guitar Heroes, nothing but instrumentals. And I hope you're going to like it. I'll just drop in quickly, introduce the band, the song, the album. And what we're doing is we're hearing a lot of debut albums. Just, you know, the artist's most pure representations of themselves before perhaps the music industry intrudes with managers and lawyers and producers and things like that. It's like, hey, I'm a young guitar guy. I'm throwing my first album out there. I hope you like it. Here's me performing to the best of my ability. So we're going to do that right now. And we're going to start off with, of course, none other than Mr. Yngwie J. Malmsteen, going back to his debut, Rising Force. Kid was about 20 years old when he did this, Grammy nominated in the United States. He just moved from Sweden. And we're going to hear the Icarus Dream Suite Opus 4, Guitar Gods Reign Supreme, on the metal episode of Let the Music Do the Talking, Part 5 on Megawatt Mayhem.

Yes, Mighty Yngwie, going back to his first album, Rising Force, all those years ago. And he has a new album on deck, so fans can look forward to that. All right, coming up now, we're going to hear from Vinnie Moore. We're going to hear the title track from his debut album, This Is Mind's Eye.

That's Vinnie Moore, Mind's Eye, the title track of his debut album. And now we're going to hear from Tony McAlpine, the title track of his debut album. The song is called Edge of Insanity.

That was Tony McAlpine with Edge of Sanity, the title track of his debut album. And now we're going to hear Tony Fredianelli from his debut album, Breakneck Speed, and a track called Apocryphobia. And a quick side note, Tony Fredianelli did the One Shred album, and then he went and joined the band Third Eye Blind, which to me is one of the most glaring examples of the most phenomenal waste of talent in the history of music. How about a bit of hyperbole there? The guy can play, and he just wasted his life in Third Eye Blind. But that's okay. He made a lot more money. So you got to trade these things off. So let's do it. From Breakneck Speed, this is Apocryphobia and Tony Fredianelli.

That's Tony Fredianelli with Apocryphobia from the Breakneck Speed album. Now we're going to move right on and hear from Timo Tolkki of Stradivarius from his first solo album called Classical Variations and Themes, and a song called Lord of the Rings.

a musical interpretation of Lord of the Rings. That's Timo Tolki from his debut solo album, Classical Variations and Themes. Now we're going to move on to Steve Vai. Yeah, from his debut album, 1984, on the little indie label Akashic Records, we're going to hear a song called The Attitude Song from the Flexible album. Steve Vai, always welcome here on Megawatt Mayhem.

Good old Crazy Steve Vai on the guitar. That's the Attitude song from the Flexible album. And now we're going to hear Richie Kotzen. He ended up in Poison for a little while. Richie Kotzen, going back to his self-titled debut album, we're going to hear a song called Unsafe at Any Speed.

Yes, indeed. Unsafe at Any Speed. That's Richie Kotzen. You know, quite a versatile player. A whole ton of solo albums. And if you're a fan, you may want to check that out. All right. Now we're going to hear from Ralph Santola, going to his one and only solo album, The Shaolin Monks in the Temple of Metal. And we're going to hear a song called Red Baron right now on the Let the Music Do the Talking episode of Megawatt Mayhem.

And that was Ralph Santola and the track called Red Baron from the Shaolin Monks in the Temple of Metal. Now we're going to hear a bit of a long one, Michael Schenker. Now, we're going to go to his fourth solo album called Adventures in Imagination. Now, it's quite an odd scenario that Schenker had been in the industry for two decades at least, you know, UFO and Scorpions, and he at MSG, and then the Macaulay Schenker Group. So it took him a while before he truly became a solo artist. And I guess what I'm getting at is that it took him a long time before he really started to feel confident outside of a band situation where he was just playing. In his first few solo albums, he did an acoustic album called Thank You. I think there was a Thank You 2. There was an orchestral thing in there. And finally, in around 2000, he did his Adventures in Imagination, which was his first true solo album. And we're going to hear a song called Three Fish Dancing. It takes about 15 minutes. And yeah, wow, everything but the kitchen sink in this one. So he's like, okay, I'm going to make up for lost time. If you want a solo album, I'll give you a solo album. So let's do it. This is Michael Schenker, Three Fish Dancing, right here on Megawatt Mayhem.

Mr. Michael Schenker on the guitar, Three Fish Dancing from his album Adventures in Imagination. We're heading back to the States now with a young Michael Lee Firkins from his self-titled debut album, and we're going to hear a song called Laughing Stacks right here on the Let the Music Talk, Do the Talking episode of Megawatt Mayhem. Hey, look at that. We're already halfway through the show. We have another 90 minutes of shred coming your way, so stay tuned.

Michael Lee Firkins, Laughing Stacks, from his self-titled debut album. We've gone now our third Michael in a row. We heard Michael Schenker, Michael Lee Firkins, and now it's time for some Michael Angelo Battiò. Yes, he of Nitro fame released his debut solo album called No Boundaries, and from that we're going to hear a song right now called Science Fiction on the Let the Music Do the Talking episode of Megawatt Mayhem.

Yeah, and that, my friends, was Science Fiction, a track from Michelangelo Baddio from his No Boundaries album. We're going to continue on now. Here's some Marty Friedman, probably one of the more well-known guitar heroes in this entire episode. After a brief and successful solo career, he joined Megadeth for a decade or so and grew to international fame. And then after leaving Megadeth, he went on and did many more solo albums. His autobiography, Speaking Japanese, is also excellent. I'd recommend it. So we're going back to his very first solo album called Dragon's Kiss on Shrapnel Records, and we're going to hear a song right now called Thunder March.

That is Thunder March from Marty Friedman from the Dragon's Kiss solo album. And now we're going to go here from Joey Tafola, the title track of his debut solo album. This is Out of the Sun.

Joy Tafola, Out of the Sun, short and sweet, title track of the album. And now we're going to hear from probably one of the world's best shredders, Joe Stump, going back to his very first album, Guitar Dominance, and a song called Survival of the Fastest. Can you keep up? You have to stay tuned to find out right here on Megawatt Mayhem.

Yeah, putting on a clinic. That's Joe Stump, Survival of the Fastest from the Guitar Dominance album. All right, we're going to hear a much more tuneful song right now, Loads of Melody. We're going to hear from Joe Satriani, going back to the Crystal Planet album, and a song called Train of Angels on the Let the Music Do the Talking episode of Megawatt Mayhem. And hey, look at that, 2 a.m. Mountain Standard Time already. Wow, only an hour left in the show. Lots more great instrumental music coming up. And don't forget, in 1 hour, Catherine and Nightmare Delirium. It takes us that point. Let's hear some more Guitar Heroes of Joe Satriani and A Train of Angels.

Yeah, that's one of my favorite songs off that record. A Train of Angels from the Crystal Planet album by Joe Satriani. Now we're going to hear from Jason Becker. He worked with Marty Friedman on the Cacophony project, but he also was known for his solo albums before joining David Lee Roth. And we're going to hear the title track of his very first solo album called Perpetual Burn. It's a masterclass, and I hope you like it. Let's hear some Jason Becker on Megawatt Mayhem.

Perpetual Burn by Jason Becker. Yeah, very cool stuff. Going to move on now, and we're going to hear from Greg Howe. Greg Howe released his debut solo album, I believe, on Shrapnel Records in the 80s. Yeah, self-titled affair, and we're going to hear a song from him now called The Pepper Shake, right here on the Let the Music Do the Talking episode of Megawatt Mayhem.

That's the Pepper Sheik. Great song for an instrumental. Greg Howe from his self-titled debut album. Now we're going to hear from Gary Hoey. He released his debut solo album. It was called Get a Grip. And we're going to hear a song called Strat Strut. Strat as in Stratocaster. I love it when they do those little play on words. Let's hear Gary showing his skills here on CJSW.

That's Gary Hoey with the Strat Strut from his very first album, Get a Grip. All right, now we're going to go to Georgia and hear from David T. Chastain. The name might be familiar to you. Of course, Chastain was an early 80s U.S. power metal, traditional metal band, many albums over the years. And a prolific writer, songwriter, and performer, David T. Chastain branched out and he did the Southern Gentleman Project, which was also much more in the bluesy southern rock vein. And he also had his solo albums under the name David T. Chastain. So Chastain was the band, David T. Chastain was the solo artist. So we're going to hear from his Elegant Seduction solo album, the title track. And the album covers, it's kind of nice. It's just like this white BC Rich Ironbird or Warlock or whatever it is on the front sitting on a chair, and it looks all like classical and elegant and gothic, and it's sort of the nice juxtaposition of, you know, the traditional sensibility of what someone might think of elegant, and then you have this rock guitar sitting there on the throne. So let's check it out. David T. Chastain and Elegant Seduction right here on CJSW.

Yeah, David T. Chastain with Elegant Seduction, the title track of one of his solo albums. We're going to jump right into some Dave Sharman. Yeah, Dave Sharman did the song Tequila Junction, which was the theme song for Megawatt Mayhem a couple years back. It's a fun song, and I was tempted to play it, but I thought I'd go back to his very first solo album, since we're doing a lot of debut albums on this show tonight, and it was originally titled 1990. I'll give you a nickel if you can figure out what year it came out in. So from the Dave Sharman 1990 album, we're going to hear the title track, 1990. Oh, seems like a long time ago, doesn't it? But let's hear Dave and what he can do on the guitar on the Let the Music Do the Talking episode of Megawatt Mayhem.

Dave Sharman on the guitar from the 1990 album, his debut solo album, the title track. Now we're going to hear another Megadeth guitarist by the name of Chris Poland. After he left the band, he put out a solo album called Return to Metropolis, as in Metal-opolis. And we're going to hear the title track from that one. I remember buying this cassette when it came out as a kid. Still have it. Great band, or great artist, great song, and I hope you like it too. Let's check out. We're now returning to Metropolis on Megawatt Mayhem.

Oh, yeah. Chris Poland, Return to Metropolis. Fantastic title track of his debut album. Now we're going to hear an old favorite of mine by the name of Chris Impellitteri. Yeah, still going strong to this day. Many, many solo albums under his belt. We're going back to his second release. His first was a little independent four-track self-titled debut EP, but his first full album was called Stand in Line, and it was touted at the time as a bit of a supergroup, ex-members of Alcatraz, including Jimmy Waldo, Gary Shea, Graham Bonnet on vocals, and he did a fantastic job. They even busted out the old Rainbow tune, Since You've Been Gone, as a cover tune on that one. But there was a second cover tune, an instrumental that got to showcase Chris Impellitteri's very fine guitar skills. And we're talking about Over the Rainbow. Yep, you know it, you love it, from The Wizard of Oz. Let's hear how Chris handles it, shall we? As we continue Let the Music Do the Talking episode of Megawatt Mayhem.

Somewhere Over the Rainbow. What a fun song. That's Chris and Pelletier from the Stand in Line album. And what can I say? That takes us just about to the end of this episode of Megawatt Mayhem. We're going to finish off with a fun one. Ace Frehley. Yes, guitarist of Kiss. Number of solo albums under his belt. And over the years, he's released a series of instrumental called the Fractured series. So going back to 1978, I believe it was, his debut solo album, he had the instrumental called Fractured. And then on his second solo album called Second Sighting, he had Fractured 2. And then on his next solo album, Trouble Walking, he had Fractured 3. And then last of all, but not least, on the Anomaly solo album, he had the song Fractured Quantum. And we're going to hear them all in a row. That's going to take us to the end of this episode of Megawatt Mayhem. You have been a wonderful audience as always. I hope you like this all instrumental episode coming up. Catherine and Nightmare Delirium will be taking you towards the dawn. I'll be back next week. I think we're going to do a show about drinking and yelling. It's going to be fun. So hope you enjoyed the show. It's time to get fractured, and we'll see you next time.

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1: And that was Das Leck with a track called Wenn Quanten tanzen und der Bembel weint. And that was off of their 2026 album, Die Wirtschaftsweisen. Welcome, everyone, to another edition of Nightmare Delirium right here on CJSW 90.9 FM in Calgary on Treaty 7 land. I am your host, Catherine, and for the next 2.5 hours, I'll be bringing you the very best selections in gothic, dark wave, dark electro, industrial, and dark ambient music. So if you have any requests that you would like to make along those lines, please give me a call or text. The number to call or text is 403-220-3991. And we're going to start off the first set of the evening with a track from Tiffadelic. This one's called Hypnosis, the goth version. 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

0: And that was Vertigo with a track called The Dagger. And that was off of their 2026 album, Tomorrow Is Gone. Before that, we heard from Shadowlands. That track was called Let's Fall Apart. That was off of their 2026 album, 004. And before that, we heard from Past Self. That track was called Nogsin Kal, which translates to Rusty Knife. That was off of their 2023 EP, Die, Cry, Hate. And we started off that set with Tiffadelic and a track called Hypnosis, the goth version. And that was off of their 2025 album, Retrosynthesis, Volume 1. 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And it is now time for Nightmare Delirium's weekly feature, Into the Vault, where we go back in time and look at some of the gothic and or industrial bands that reached the peak of their popularity sometime in the 80s, 90s, 2000s, or 2010s. Some of them are now defunct. Some of them are very much still around. And some of them went dark for a little while, but then reformed and continue to perform to this day. And this week, we will be looking at the EBM band XPQ21. Now, XPQ21 was originally formed as a duo in 1998 in Germany by founding members JN and Nike. They released their first single, Gothic Novel, in 1998, and their first full-length album, Destroy to Create, in 1999. And continued on as a solo project in the 2000s, headed by JN with multiple other live members joining in as well. And they released several albums over the course of the 2000s. They were pretty quiet for most of the latter half of the 2000s and the 2010s, but they recently released a brand new album, Over God, which came out in October of 2025. So they're another one who decided to lay low for a little bit before coming back. And as usual, we're going to play some of the tracks from their various earlier albums on this particular feature. So, to start off the set, off of their 1999 debut full-length album, Destroy to Create, we're going to hear a track called A Gothic Novel, the body version. Following that, off of their 2000 album, Belle Époque, we're going to hear a track called Hey You. And we're going to finish off the set with a track off of their 2006 album, Alive. We're going to hear Dead Body. So, let's go back in time to the 1990s and 2000s with XPQ21 right here on Nightmare Delirium on CJSW 90.9 FM.
1: And vomit.

And that was XPQ21 with a track called Dead Body, and that was off of their 2006 album Alive. Before that, we heard Hey You off of their 2000 album Belle Époque, and we started off that set with a gothic novel, The Body Version, off of their 1999 debut full-length Destroy to Create. And that concludes this week's edition of Into the Vault. If you have a particular band that you would like to see profiled in a future edition of this feature, or if you have a particular request that you would like to make this evening, please give me a call or text. The number to call or text is 403-220-3991. And we're going to move on to the next set of our somewhat belated World Goth Day episode. Yes, it was World Goth Day just a little bit back, but honestly, with this show, pretty much every day is World Goth Day, so we're doing the same type of music we always do. So, to move on to the next set, we're going to start off with Holy Sun Opera House. This track's called Room That Wasn't There Before. 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
1: And we were just listening there to Haunt Me, which is one of the bands that actually will be playing at the Terminus Festival this year, with a track called Surrender to the Night. And that was off of their 2025 album, Watch You Bleed. Before that, we heard from Undead Sex Ring. That track was called Stygian Drifter. That was off of their 2026 album, Tides of Oblivion. And before that, we heard from Amy's Arms. That track was called Shadow and Grace. That was off of their 2016 album, My Dear Violet. And we started off that set with Holy Sun Opera House and a track called Room That Wasn't There Before. And that was off of their 2026 album, The Holy Sun Opera House. 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And it is now time for Nightmare Delirium's weekly events calendar. So we're going to start off with some of the new releases available for you to purchase. Starting off with a re-release from Div or Dive. I've never been quite sure how to pronounce it. It's spelled D-I-I-V. This is a re-release of their 2012 album, Ocean. That's spelled O-S-H-I-N. And it is available as a vinyl on the Captured Tracks label. And we have a re-release out from Fields of the Nephilim. This is a re-release of their 2002 album, Fallen. And it is available as a vinyl on the Jungle label. And we have a new album out from Future Islands. This one's called From a Hole in the Floor to a Fountain of Youth. And it is available on the 4AD label. And we have a re-release out from Gabinete Caligari. This one's called Al Calor del Amor en un Bar. And it is available as a vinyl on the WEA label. And we have a re-release out from Him. This is a re-release of their 2024 compilation, When Love and Death Embrace, Best of 1997 to 2003. And it is available on the BMG label. And we have a re-release out from David J. This is a re-release of his album Tracks from the Attic called Tracks from the Attic Revisited. And it is available on the Independent Project label. And we have a re-release from Paradise Lost. This is a re-release of their 1990 album Lost Paradise. And it is available as a vinyl on the Peaceville Records label. And we also have a re-release from Paradise Lost of their 1991 album, Gothic. And that one is also available as a vinyl on the Peaceville Records label. And we have a new album out from Pig. This one's called Hurt People Hurt. And it is available on the Metropolis label. And finally, in new releases, we have a new album out from Sign. This one's called La Mordre. And it is available on the Metropolis label. And events happening around town. Don't forget to check out CJSW's own events calendar at cjsw.com/events. Where you can either submit your own event to our events calendar or check out what's happening in and around Calgary and area. And the next Hang the DJ event will be taking place on June the 6th at Dickens Pub. This is your chance to catch some retro, new wave, alternative, EBM, and dark wave tunes being spun. The address is 1000 9th Avenue Southwest. Doors open at 9. Admission is $5 before 10 p.m. and $10 afterwards. And this year's Sled Island Music Festival will be taking place from June the 17th through to the 21st at various venues in and around Calgary. Some of the announced artists include Backwash, Sextile, Lana Del Rabies, Uncanny Valley, and many, many more. For more information, you can go to their website, sledisland.com, for passes and tickets. And finally, as you just heard, this year's Terminus Festival will be taking place from July the 23rd through to the 26th, with a wide variety of artists performing, including some of the ones you heard mentioned. You're also going to hear artists such as Tiffadelic, Past Self, Vertigo, Haunt Me, and many, many more. For more information, you can go to their website, terminus-festival.com. And that concludes Nightmare Delirium's events calendar for this week. If you have a particular event that you would like to see advertised on the show, this show in particular, you can contact the station at cgsw.com. They will put you in touch with me, and I will advertise your event on the program. 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And if you have any requests that you would like to make this evening, please give me a call or text. The number to call or text is 403-220-3991. And we're going to move on now to the next set of the evening, starting off with a track from Skull Cultist. This one's called Void Mother. 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
1: And that was General Dynamics with a track called Welcome to Slavery. And that was off of their 2025 album, Where Animals Play. And we started off that set with Skull Cultist and a track called Void Mother. And that was off of their 2024 album, Hardcore Rituals. 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If you have any requests that you would like to make this evening, the number to call or text is 403-220-3991. And we're going to move on now to the next set with a track from God Tongue. This one's called Panic. And you are listening to CJSW 90.9 FM.

was Ava 3 with a track called Stars, and that was off of their 2007 album, The Great Divide. Before that, we heard from Das Mortal. That track was called Evolution of Darkness. That was off of their 2025 EP, Origins. And before that, we heard from Rotorsand. That track was called Don't Stop Believing. No, not that one. That was off of their 2025 album, Don't Become the Thing You Hated. And before that, we heard from Blutengel. That track was called Tausend Leben. That was off of their 2025 album, Dämonensturm. And we started off that set with God Tongue and a track called Panic. And that was off of their 2025 album, Liminal. 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And once again, if you have any requests that you would like to make this evening, please give me a call or text. The number to call or text is 403-220-3991. And we're going to move on now to the next set with a track from Grum Trencher. This one's called Hunted. 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
2: And we were just listening to The Golden Age of Wrestling with a track called Map to the Stars. And that was off of their 2026 album, Sweet Chin Music. Before that, we heard from Bonne Nuit Chérie. That track was called Sortie de Secours. And that was off of their 2026 EP, XX. And before that, we heard from Saban. That track was called Nosferatu. That was off of their 2026 album, Pure. And we started off that set with Grum Trencher and a track called Hunted. And that was off of their 2026 album, The Bat and the Hellbore. 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And we have about a half an hour left to the show, so if you have any requests, I probably will not be able to play them for you this week, but I will try to play them for you next week. The number to call or text for requests is 403-220-3991. And we're going to move on now to the final half an hour of the show with a track from Sun O. This one's called Glory Black. And you are listening to CJSW 90.9.

And that was Amaya Pena with a track called Song for Avi. And that was off of a 2026 compilation called Red Xerox. Before that, we heard from Mike Todd. That track was called Like Wake Dirge. That was off of their 2026 album, Four Wheeled Wagon or A Dark Day in the West. And before that, we heard from Kecht Arak. That track was called Drum Song. That was off of their 2026 album, Morning Star. And we started off that set with Sun O and a track called Glory Black. And that was off of their 2026 album, Sun O. You have been listening to Nightmare Delirium right here on CJSW 90.9 FM in Calgary on Treaty 7 land. I've been your host, Catherine. Please stay tuned for CJSW Presents coming up next. And I'm going to play you out now with a track from Rate My Dive. Off of their 2026 album, Stamped, this song's called Touch Me Like the Films Do. Thank you very much for listening, and I will see you next week. Bye for now.

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7: Welcome to Words and Culture. But I also have many nicknames. I'm also known as Mara, Maji, Mala, and I am Cham to my guest today. I'm your host in these episodes about Inuktitut, the language of us Inuit. There's something that we Inuit share that make us feel more connected, and it's nicknames. Do you have nicknames too? If you look at the map of the North, you'll see that there are no roads that connect us, so we still use the power of radio and television to share our information because the North has very poor internet connection. Chamanai or Lucy Kavavaukanai met in high school. You see, Lucy and I and others in the High Arctic also went to residential school. In our case, we were experiments to see how well we could survive in leaving our families in our small towns to attend high school in an Inuit community that provided grades 9 to 12. In high school, we had a very strict English teacher named Adele Corey. Cham and I were in Adele's communications class and volunteered our weekends hosting the local radio show in Mitimatalik, or in Pondinlet in English, where we were sent for school. Lucy Kavavauk and I called each other Cham because we had no one else but each other. Our families were so far away from us. Lucy is now the co-CEO of Inuit TV. That's a channel that is available to Inuit around the world, no matter where they are, for all material that's mostly in Inuktitut. Here's my conversation with my chum, one of my bestest friends, Lucy Kavavauk. Her family, too, was relocated by the federal government, even before my family was. I just want to start with the most recent news of you so that our audience gets a picture of where we come from as Inuit, specifically you and your family. Arctic Bay was a place where your parents were sent. Your parents are Unalingu Inuktitut speaking elders. But you've been fighting for something very special for them. Can we start there and talk about the relocation of your family?
8: Oh, definitely. Definitely. Thank you for the introduction. So there's a former MLA. He's the oldest MLA in Nunavut to date, Isaac Suyuk. I'll just refer to him as Suyuk from this point. He's one of the last remaining direct descendants from a relocation that happened in 1935. It's actually first recorded in the federal government. So 1935 from Kingait, formerly called Cape Dorset, there was my grandfather, and it was his mother and her children that were moved from Kingait to Talorotit, which is called Dundas Harbour in English. They were told that it was going to be a two-year thing where they were brought up through the Muscogee boat, Hudson Bay telling them that they were the best fox trappers and that they wanted them up there for 2 years to get fox fur, and then they were going to send them back down to Kingait in 2 years' time. So that's how it all initially started, and they had a very rough start, but 2 years later, Muscogee came, as they suspected, to go back to Kingait. Instead, they came with building supplies and dropped them off to Arctic Bay. In total, there were five relocations to Lodi, to Fort Ross, two Fort Rosses, a couple of other places, and ultimately ended up in Taloyuaq. Suyuk really wanted an apology from the federal government. He felt left out why other relocations have gone through and this one has not been recognized. My cousin Sarah Phillip and I started putting on the paperwork, taking care of the paperwork. We got a lawyer about 10 years ago, excellent lawyer. And he has dealt with relocations like this. Most recent one being Ahermut in Agvet area. He was already familiar with relocations. And so in December, we had our first Zoom meeting with the federal government after 12 years. We do have a society. We do have a board. Suyuk is one of our elder advisors. And we had our first face-to-face meeting with the federal government, Suyuk being the lead, Sarah, myself, our lawyer, and his assistant.
1: Mm-hmm. That's incredible because for our listeners who may not know, my family was also relocated by the federal government in the 1950s from northern Quebec all the way to the high Arctic. So your relocation of your family happened before, but the legal process is just moving forward with the help of Elder Suyuk, who I remember as a member of legislature for Nunavut, and he was unilingual Inuktitut speaking. All his member statements were in Inuktitut. And this is how far we've come as Inuit by the resiliency of people like Suyuk. You agree?
8: Completely, completely. There must have been about five or six federal government representatives and the people that I have had mentioned. And right before the meeting started, Suyuk said, "Can I go change now?" And he came back with a red anorak, silapak, Inuit-made garment that we use. I suppose that's how we would say it. And he came back and it was red. And straight off the bat, he said, "I am here wearing this red as it's symbolizing our ancestors that have gone through huge amount of pain for what the federal government did to us. And this represents hardship. And I'm here carrying that. And I want you to see how this has affected our lives. But at the end of these meetings, at the end of these negotiations," and he pulled out a white one, and he said, "I'm hoping to wear this to represent everyone's gone through healing. This is something that has been purified, that we no longer carry that pain, and we're hoping to work together with you."
1: Yeah, our elders, and I think that we've been very fortunate to have been brought up by unilingual Inuktitut speaking elders. As a mother, when I read and when people read of your experiences and former employment online, because everybody Googles everyone, and when they Google you, they'll find that you have three amazing children. And I just want to make that connection from the relocation to, and this happened years ago, to you helping fight for your father and his family, your grandparents. How important is this for you to allow your children see that this is part of our history that they may not clearly know yet, but nor do our listeners? So the importance of having people understand what relocations have done to Inuit all across Inuit country.
8: Definitely. I hadn't realized, because we do things without really, in this case, like not really talking to anybody about this, just paperwork, and just it just took a lot of years to get to this point. And when we were going for our meetings last month, I was talking to one of my children, and I was like, you know, the relocation file. And he was like, what are you talking about? You've never shared that with me. And I was like, oh, all these years they grew up and I didn't share that information with him, and I was shocked. And I was telling them about it, and they were just completely in awe. It is because of the work. And I did tell them it is because of our elder. And he emphasizes that it really needs to be before he passes. He's in his 80s now. This is time sensitive, because we were hoping the elders that were alive would be there to actually see an apology. Because at the end of the day, this is what it's about.
1: That is so true. I remember whenever I came home at Christmas or summer from going to school with you, like we would leave home for, like, we'd get to go home at Christmas and we'd get to go home in the summer for a couple months. And I remember my grandmother did not talk to me or tell us about their own relocation. And it wasn't until the Royal Commission on Aboriginal Peoples came out with a report that did I learn about what happened to my family, what happened to my grandparents. And it's really heartbreaking. So if our listeners want to look up, there's some, how do you call them, injustices by our country that so many people don't know about, let alone our own families. Like, it's there's still a lot of reading to do and storytelling to do, which makes it important, I guess, for you to use your capacity also as co-CEO of Inuit TV to be able to share those stories of the older people, of our elders from our communities, that show what huge changes they went through. And this is not 100 years ago, everyone. It's like we're recent. We're not even 50 yet, and we have this experience. I wanted to talk to you also about Inuit TV and your role in this. Is it's new, and it was huge news, and I wanted to ask how you're doing in that role.
8: Thank you so much. I'm so happy you brought up Inuit TV. It's one of my favorite things of all time to talk about. So about 17 years ago, there were Inuit that gathered together. There were educators, elders, youth, filmmakers, language keepers. And it became clear that we need to be hearing our language more. We need to be seeing our culture more. At the time, and it was all you, when you turn on the TV, it's all in English, nothing in our language. It was great when APTN came along. We were very, very excited. But APTN also has all of the Indigenous languages, cultures that they have to cover in Canada, and there's many. So the amount of Inuktitut or our culture that we were watching was clearly not enough. And so that's where that idea came in. There's been a few things that have been done in the background to get to this point, but the dedication of our board members, their expertise, current and over the years, have really brought us where we are. So NTI gave us seed money of $2.3 million for a 3 year for us to be able to start up. And that's where Tom and I came in. We were the first Inuit TV employees, both as co-CEOs. Tom McLeod, who is based out of Inuvik, So we came on, we started off running because we were told we were going to be launching our broadcasting in a matter of weeks, and we had nothing. We had no content. We, like I said, we took off running. So we just completely searched immediately everywhere for content. As you know, it's a small industry, maybe in Canada, but particularly in Nunavut or in, on Inuit lands, there's only a handful of people that do specialize in this and that are very good at it. 2 years ago in February, in May, Tom and I ended up getting our first employee, amazing, amazing woman as well, Linda O'Shaughnessy, who is originally from Baker Lake, and she has like 30 years of experience in broadcasting, and she just completely relieved us when she came on board. So we launched in June
1: of last summer.
8: 2 years ago.
1: 2 years ago.
8: Mm-hmm. And it's been absolutely amazing. We started off as a 5-hour broadcasting programming. And we do need to meet 80% of it in Inuktitut.
1: Mm-hmm.
8: We do try to cover the circumpolar world and all of Inuit Nunavut in Canada. And we do broadcasts all across the country. We are on Shaw Direct, Bell Satellite, Arctic Cooperatives Limited, TELUS. We are all across. What's more amazing is that and we thank the people that do provide us amazing content that we get right now. We just recently, in the last few weeks, switched over from 5 hours to now until 9 in the morning till midnight, which is 15 hours.
1: Congratulations.
8: Yes, that was huge, huge, huge. Oh, it's just wonderful to be able to listen to your own language throughout the whole day and look at your own culture and know that it's us that are doing it for Inuit. That has been a dream for such a long time. And we're telling our own stories. We're showing the world, hey, this is us. This is who we are. And it brings a lot of joy to be able to see this as an Inuk, for my children to be able to watch their own culture, because in Iqaluit, our children have grown up a little bit more different than we did as we lived in smaller communities. So it's been absolutely wonderful to be able to, I'm getting teary-eyed, Chum.
1: I understand.
8: This is how much, how important it is and how far Inuit have gone to be able to get to this point. As I mentioned, like it's perseverance, it's abilities, and for us to be able to, who you and I speak Inuktitut, but we don't hear our old traditional words that are not used so much anymore. So to be able to listen to those and to listen to other Inuit, how they speak all across Inuit Nunavut, has quite a feeling of unity.
1: Mm-hmm.
8: We are one. We may be separated by borders, but we're not. We're collectively Inuit with different experiences, shared experiences, just time differences as mm-hmm. well. But it's wonderful to see that.
1: Mm-hmm.
8: On Inuit TV.
7: Inuktitut, we're going to take a little musical break before I carry on with my interview with my chum, Lucy Kavavauk. She is the co-CEO of Inuit TV. Here's an incredible Inuk artist originally from Saluit, Nunavik. She is Elisapi. Right now, she's rocking stages all over the world this summer. Her fifth album, titled Inuktitut, In this one, she translates some of her favorite songs of her childhood into our language. I'm Madeline Alakirelek, and you are listening to Word and Culture. This is Elisa P. singing Inu Neagavit, or Born to Be.

0: Du sangner ino hatia pivot pisitut samata. That was Elisapi, her Polaris Prize long-listed album titled Inuktitut. I love when she's explaining why she wanted to do this album. She wanted the elders, Inuit elders, to understand the lyrics of all of our favorite songs of our youth. There's still a lot of work to be done. Now we have lyrics in Inuktitut we want our youth to understand as well. My guest in today's episode is Lucy Kavavauk. She's the co-CEO of Inuit TV, and I call her my chum. I asked her if she feels it's too late to save our language because though she and I are bilingual Inuktitut speakers, with Inuktitut being our first language, our children understand, but they don't speak it.
1: As long as we talk about our language and our culture, I don't think it's ever too late. You and I do have children that partially do understand Inuktitut, but that don't completely fluently speak. Mm-hmm. That's where we need a lot more support. We are losing 2% of it every year, which is scary. In just a matter of 5 years, it'll be 10% and so forth. I believe we just need a lot more support, a lot more people to be able to carry these on. So for Inuit TV, that's one of the biggest things, for us to be able to hear our language throughout the whole day, at least 80% of the year of it anyway, to be able to constantly hear that, normalize it. We do have children's language programs, and that's one of the biggest things that we're trying to focus on in terms of our programming to cover all across Inuit Nunavut, or in the Canadian regions anyway. One big thing that we worked on last year as a team with our president and with a regulatory lawyer, we went down to Ottawa for a two-day hearing. The Canadian Radio, Television, Telecommunications Commission, CRTC, we're trying to get a five-year license, and we're hoping to hear sometime soon, and it would be a five-year one where we would be able to get a total of 13 employees for Inuit TV, and that is, and from there, we're trying to move into a 18-hour programming, 18 hours a day in programming. And we're hoping to hear this summer, mm-hmm. or in the next few weeks, what the decision will be.
0: The future of Inuktitut and the look of our Inuit culture, with the knowledge and stories you've heard from the visionaries, where do you see yourself in this, as we move forward into the next years, growing older? Inuit have so much hope. Inuit have such vision. Inuit have maintained, like, they tried to eradicate us. They moved us to foreign land where our hunters didn't even know where the animals were. But what did they do? They survived, because that's what we need to do. And I think that's an important message for the next generation. I'm wondering where you see us moving forward into the next generation of Inuit.
1: What a fully loaded question,
0: Chelsea. Yes, and my... Our English teacher would have been like, that is not how you ask a question. That is not.
1: But that's how we do it.
0: Double barreled and everything.
1: For in terms of Inuit TV, like you said, there is a lot of hope. Yeah, Inuit are naturally completely talented, particularly in arts. And we see that in our seamstresses, we see that in our songs, We see that in our carvings, our storytellings. And one of the biggest things that Inuit have always naturally been natural at is storytelling. We were oral history. And now we are passing this on with new tools. So the younger generation, I can see the younger generation working for Inuit TV and just bringing in their own talent and their own ideas and their own visions, their our belief still being one, Inuqatigiinniq, and to be able to foster just building up and striving our culture. And I, with Inuit TV, I can see with the positions that we're trying to create, it's like, oh, I could see the younger generation making this even stronger. But with the foundation of our board, with the foundation of the idea, where it started, how it started, how many people it has taken to get to this point, there's just natural talent that I know with the youth that will be able to definitely keep this dream, keep this amazing, what came out of a little seed that just keeps flourishing, just to keep it alive, and our culture and our language.
2: Nakomik, thank you so much for sharing your stories. I know they're not easy. They're not lightweight whatsoever. But you're always up to a challenge, and I'm proud of you.
0: Well, that was my conversation with Lucy Kavavauk. She's originally from Arctic Bay. That's in the high Arctic, up in Nunavut. I would like to remind you that as Inuit, like Lucy, we continue to advocate for our language, as our fellow Indigenous friends all over the world are doing as well. Before we head off for another week, today's word is Inuktitut. That is our language. Inuktitut. Inuktitut. The language of the Inuit. Inuit. We are Inuit. Inuit. Inuit. But I am one person. I am Inuk. Inuk. I am Inuk. I am Madeline Alekirelek for Words and Culture. Atsunai.
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8: Beep, boop, beep, boop. I am a robot. We have landed on Earth in some place called Calgary. Oh, looks like that's a radio machine. It looks like it has been set to CJSW at 90.9 FM. Well, I guess we better get going back home. Earth is a strange place.

0: there's this interesting jump that takes place between just cause and just war. There's a cause may be just, yes, you know, it's wrong for Saddam Hussein to go into Kuwait. It's wrong for this to happen. It's wrong for that to happen. But the question is, does it then immediately follow that if the cause is just, if an injustice has been committed, that the proper response to that is war? It's that leap of logic that needs to be absolutely avoided.
1: That's Howard Zinn, and this is Alternative Radio. I'm David Barsamian. This edition of AR features Howard Zinn on just and unjust wars. Almost like clockwork on Memorial Day, there is a time-honored ritual. Honor guards, presidents laying wreaths at Arlington, bowed heads, and then solemn statements about our brave men and women in uniform who have made the ultimate sacrifice. What is left unsaid is for whom and for what soldiers have died for. The rhetoric is always about some noble cause or altruistic impulse which drives our country into battle. If people knew the truth and some history, perhaps they'd be less likely to march off to war. Too much fear-mongering and flag-waving prevents clear thinking. Howard Zinn, Professor Emeritus at Boston University, was perhaps this country's premier radical historian. He was born in Brooklyn in 1922. His parents were poor immigrants. During World War II, he saw combat duty as an Air Force bombardier. After the war, he went to Columbia University on the GI Bill. He was among the first to oppose U.S. aggression in Indochina. A principled opponent of imperialism and militarism, he was an advocate for nonviolent civil disobedience. He spoke and marched against the U.S. wars on Afghanistan and Iraq. His masterpiece, A People's History of the United States, continues to sell in huge numbers. Among his many other books are A Power Governments Cannot Suppress and Original Zinn, a collection of interviews I did with him. Witty, erudite, generous, and loved by many, Howard Zinn passed away in 2010. This classic from the AR archives was recorded at the University of Wisconsin at Madison in March 1991, shortly after the end of the first Gulf War.
0: I suppose because I think that the great danger of what has just happened is what the administration wanted to happen, and that is to fight a war that would make war acceptable once more. The Vietnam War gave war a bad name, and the people who lead this country have been trying ever since to find a war that would give war a good name. And they think they've found it. And I think it's important for us to sort of sit back and think about not just the Gulf War, not just the Vietnam War, not just this or that war, but just think about the problem of war, you know, of just and unjust war. We've had all these conferences. Remember those Hague, all of you who were around at the beginning of the 20th century, remember the Hague conferences and the Geneva conferences of the 1930s limiting the techniques of war, because you can't do away with war. All you can do is make war more moral. Einstein went to one of these conferences. I don't know how many of you know that. We like to bring up things that people don't know. I mean, what is scholarship anyway? But Einstein was horrified at World War I, as so many were, right? Oh, you know, that great war for democracy, for freedom, to end all wars, etc., etc., etc. 10 million men die on the battlefield in World War I, and nobody at the end of it understands why, or what for. And World War I gave war a bad name. Until World War II came along. But Einstein was horrified by World War I and devoted a lot of his time to thinking about it, worrying about it. He went to this conference in Geneva, which was discussing... and he thought they were discussing disarmament. He thought they were there to do away with the weapons of war and therefore to prevent war. Instead, when he went to this conference, he found all these representatives of various countries discussing what kind of weapons would be suitable and what kind of weapons needed to be prohibited. What were good weapons and bad weapons, just weapons and unjust weapons. And Einstein then did something which nobody ever expected, but he did something really uncharacteristic. He called a press conference, and the whole international press was there, came because Einstein was, well, he was Einstein. And they came, and he told this press conference how horrified he was by what he had heard at this international conference. And he said, "One does not make wars less likely by formulating rules of warfare. War cannot be humanized. It can only be abolished." Well, we still have that problem of just wars and unjust wars, of unjust wars taking place, and then another war takes place which looks better, has a better rationale, is easier to defend, and so now we're confronted with a just war, and now war is made palatable again. And so now the attempt is put Vietnam behind us in that unjust war, and now we have a just war, or at least a quick one, and a real smashing victory. I had a student a couple of years ago who wrote who's writing something about war. I don't know why a student of mine should write about war, but she said, "I guess wars are like wines." She says, "There are good years and bad years." She said, "But war is not like wine. War is like cyanide. One drop and you're dead." I thought that was good. You know. Well, what often is behind this business of we can't do anything about war, and war is inevitable, and be realistic, accept it, and just try to fool around with the edges of it. Of course, we see how successful they've been at humanizing the means of war with all these conferences. One of the things that's behind it, I think, is a very prevalent notion, something you hear a lot when people begin discussing war, you know, 14 minutes into any discussion of war, somebody says, "It's human nature." Don't you hear that a lot? You just get a group of people together to discuss war, and at some point or other, somebody will say, "It's human nature." You see. Of course, there's no evidence for whatever evidence you could produce to see what human nature is. Genetic evidence, biological evidence. There's no evidence that this is human nature. All we have is historical evidence. I mean, there's no biological evidence, no genetic evidence, no anthropological evidence. You know, the anthropological evidence, look at these primitive tribes and what they do. Ah, these tribes are fierce. Ah, these tribes are gentle. And it's just not clear at all. What seems clear, all you can tell. And what about history? Well, sure, there's a history of wars, and there's also a history of kindness. But it's like the newspapers and the historians, right? What they dwell on. They dwell on wars, and they dwell on cruelties, and they dwell on the bestial things that people do to one another, and they don't dwell a lot on the magnificent things that people do for one another in everyday life or, you know, again and again. It seems to me it only takes a little bit of thought to realize that if wars came out of human nature, came out of some spontaneous urge to kill. Then why is it that governments have to go to such tremendous lengths to mobilize populations to go to war? I mean, it seems so obvious, doesn't it? They really have to work at it. They have to dredge up enormous numbers of reasons. They have to inundate the airwaves with these reasons. They have to bombard people with the slogans and statements, and then, in case people aren't really persuaded, they have to threaten them. We have to draft them. If they haven't persuaded enough people to go into the armed forces, then they have to draft them into the armed forces. Of course, the persuasion into the armed forces also includes a certain amount of economic persuasion. You make sure you have a very poor underclass in society so that you give people a choice between starving or going into the military. But if persuasion doesn't work and enticements don't work, then, well, anybody who doesn't want to sign up for the draft or anybody who goes into the army and decides to leave is going to be court-martialed and go to prison. They have to go to great lengths to get people to go to war. They work very hard at it. What's interesting also is that they have to make moral appeals. I mean, that should say something about human nature, if there is something to be said about human nature. It must suggest that

No, let's go and free somebody. Let's go and establish democracy. Let's go and topple this tyrant. You know, let's do this so that wars will finally come to an end. Yes. Most people are not like Theodore Roosevelt. No, just before the Spanish-American War, Theodore Roosevelt said to a friend, in strict confidence, I should welcome almost any war, for I think this country needs one. Well, no moral appeal there, right? Just, we need a war, you know, just... You may know that George Bush, when he entered the White House, took the portrait that Reagan had put up there to sort of inspire him, a portrait of Calvin Coolidge. did you know that Reagan put a portrait of Calvin Coolidge up there? Because he knew that Calvin Coolidge is one of the most inspiring people in the history of this country, you see. And, Coolidge had said, you know, the business of America is business. And Bush took down the portrait of Calvin Coolidge and put up the portrait of Theodore Roosevelt. I don't want to make too much of this. But I will. Because I felt what Theodore Roosevelt said, Bush might just well have said. Bush wanted war. Every step in the development of this Persian Gulf war indicated from the moment, you know, that the invasion of Kuwait was announced, everything that Bush did fits in perfectly with the fact that Bush wanted war. He was determined to have war. He was determined not to prevent this war from taking place. And you can just tell this by from the very beginning, no negotiations, no compromise, right? No, what was that ugly word? Linkage. Bush made linkage the kind of word that made you tremble. You know, I always thought that things were linked, naturally. That everybody was linked, that things were, issues were linked. I thought even that the countries in the Middle East were somehow linked, and that the issues in the Middle East were somehow linked, but no negotiations, no linkage, no compromise, right? He sends Baker to meet, that's a long trip to Geneva, and you wonder. And people got excited. Baker's going to meet the foreign minister of Iraq, Tarkasiz, in Geneva. What are they going to do? Bush says, no negotiation. Well, why are you going? I mean, you know, are you a frequent flyer? Amazing. No negotiation right up to the end. You know, who knows if Saddam Hussein in any of those, you know, overtures that were made on negotiation, how serious he was or what would have happened. But the fact is there were overtures that came, yes, even from Saddam Hussein. There were overtures that came, and they were absolutely and totally neglected. One came through a former foreign member of the Foreign Service of the United States who brought it personally from the Middle East and gave it to Snowcroft, one of the Crofts, and he gave it one of the security advisors to Bush, and he gave it to him. No response at all. No, it's Bush wanted this war. But, as I say, there aren't a lot of people, fortunately, like Theodore Roosevelt and Bush. Most people do not want war. And most people, if they are going to support a war, have to be given reasons that have to do with morality.

0: that have to do with right and wrong, with justice and lack of justice, with tyranny and opposing tyranny. But I think it's important to take a look at the process by which populations are, as this one was in a very short time, brought to support a war. A process which took a nation which, on the eve of war, you remember in the surveys before January 15, 16, the surveys all showed that the American public was divided half and half, 46% to 47% or whatever, on the issue of should we use force to solve this problem in the Middle East, and it was half and half. And then, of course, after the bombs started falling on Iraq, then it suddenly became 75% and 80%. What is this process of persuasion? It seems to me we should take a look at the elements of that, because it's important to know that and to be able to deal with it and to talk about it and to talk to people about it, especially since that 80% or 85% or now they report 89.3% or whatever, you know those things. It must be a very shallow percentage. It must be very thin. I think it must be very temporary. It can be made more temporary than it is, but it must be shallow, because half of those people before the bombs fell did not believe in the use of force. And public opinion, as we know, is very volatile. So to look at the elements by which people are persuaded, it seems to me, is to begin to think about how to talk to that, at least that 50% and maybe more soon of the country that is willing to reconsider whether this war was really a just and necessary and right war, and two, whether any war in our time can be just and necessary and right. I think one of the elements that goes into this process of persuasion is the sort of the starting point that, well, the United States is we're a good society. You know, and since we're a good society, our wars are good. That if we're a good society, and so we're going to do good things. We do good things at home. We have a Bill of Rights, and we have color television, and there are lots of good things you can say if you leave out enough. But it's like Athens, right? Ancient Athens, right? Athens goes to war against Sparta. Well, Athens must be on the right side, because Athens is a better society than Sparta. There's more culture there. And sure, you have to overlook a few things about ancient Athens, like slavery. But still, it really is a better society. And so the notion is, Athens fights Sparta is probably a good war. But you have to overlook things. You have to do a very selective job of analyzing your own society before you come to the conclusion that yours is so good a society that adorned goodness must spill over into everything you do, including everything you do to other people abroad. And what is required, it seems to me, is, in the case of the United States as the good society doing good things in the world, is simply to look at a bit of history. It's only if you were born yesterday, and also if today you don't look around very sharply, that you can come to the conclusion that we are so good a society that you can take the word of the government that any war we get into will be a right and a just war. But it doesn't take too much looking into American history to see that, we have a long history of aggression. Talk about naked aggression. a long history of naked aggression in this country. I mean, how did we get so big? I mean, we started out as a thin band of colonies along the East Coast, and soon we were at the Pacific, and soon, right, we were expanding. It's not a biological thing where you just expand, you know. No, we expanded by force, by conquest, by aggression. Sure, it says Florida Purchase on those little maps that we used to have in elementary school, the maps with colors on them. The blue for Florida Purchase, orange for Mexican Cession. A purchase, just a business deal. Nothing about Andrew Jackson going into Florida and killing a number of people in order to persuade the Spaniards to sell Florida to us. Although no money actually passed hands, but we'll ignore that, you see. Yeah. Mexican Cession. Mexico ceded California and Colorado and New Mexico and Arizona. They ceded all of that to us. Why? Good neighbors. Latin American hospitality, you know, ceded to us. I mean, there was a war, a Mexican war, a war which we provoked, which President Polk planned for in advance, as so many of these wars are planned for in advance, and then suddenly an incident takes place. They say, oh, wow, an incident took place. We've got to go to war, you know, which is what happened. And that was also a fairly short war and a decisive victory, and soon we had 40% of Mexico. Right? And it's all ours, California and all of that, you see. Expansion, the Louisiana Purchase. I remember how proud I was way back when I first looked at that map and I saw Louisiana Purchase, double the size of my country, you see. And it was just by purchase. It was an empty space, you see. And we just bought it and nothing. I really didn't learn anything. They didn't tell me when they gave me that stuff in my history class. They didn't tell me that there were Indians living in that territory of the Louisiana Purchase. And if those Indians had to be fought in battle after battle, war after war, they had to be killed, they had to be exterminated, their buffalo herds, their means of subsistence had to be destroyed, their culture, they had to be driven out of that territory. So that, yes, the Louisiana Purchase could be ours and so on. It's a long history of expansion in the United States, of course, and then we begin to go overseas, right? And then there's, you know, right, that brief period in American history, the period that, you know, textbooks call that honest moment of the textbook when it has a chapter called The Age of Imperialism. 1898 to 1903. You know. There too, we went into Cuba to save the Cubans. Really? That's what we, right? We are always helping people, always saving people from somebody. You know, so we went in and we saved the Cubans from Spain and, of course, immediately planted our military bases and our corporations in Cuba. And then, of course, there was Puerto Rico, a few shells fired, and Puerto Rico is ours. And in the meantime, Teddy Roosevelt is swimming out into the Pacific, right, after the Philippines, right, and which, you know, not contiguous to the United States. Well, you know, people didn't know. McKinley didn't know. He didn't know where the Philippines were, you know. And Senator Beveridge of Indiana said, the Philippines not contiguous to the United States? Our Navy will make it contiguous. The history of expansion, yes, of aggression, yes. And continuing, we become a world power, right? A world power. The in around 1905, 1906, 1907, the first books began to appear in about American history, the first books which used that phrase, America as a world power. And that, in fact, was what we intended to do, to become a world power. We were becoming a world power, but it took World War I, and then it took World War II, and we kept moving up, and the old imperial powers were being shoved out of the way one by one, and in World War II, now the Middle East comes in. In World War II, Saudi Arabia becomes one of our friendly places. The English are going to be pushed out more and more out of this oil territory, and the Americans are going to come in, you know. And of the seven sisters, the seven great oil corporations, five of them are going to be American. Maybe one will be British, and so on. And in the years after World War II, of course, yes, the Soviet Union is the other great power, but we are expanding, and we are our influence is growing, and our military bases are spreading all over the world, and we are intervening wherever we can to make sure that things go our way. And while it's thought that anti-communism, you know, with the Soviet Union, the other great superpower, while it's thought that anti-communism was the central motive for the American foreign policy in the post-war period, I think it's more accurate to say that the problem was not communism, the problem was independence of American power. Because it didn't matter really whether a country was turning communist or not. It mattered that a country was showing independence and not falling in line with what the United States conceived of as its responsibility as a world power. And so, you know, when in 1953 the government in Iran was overthrown and Mossadegh came into power, and he was not a communist, but he was a nationalist. And he was a nationalist also because he nationalized the oil. That is intolerable. Those things are intolerable, just as Arbenz in Guatemala the following year, right? He's not a communist. Well, he's little left of center, maybe a few socialist ideas. Maybe he talks to communists, you see, but he's not a communist. But he nationalizes United Fruit Lands. That's intolerable. He offers to pay them. Well, that proves he's not a communist. Certainly not a real revolutionary. A real revolutionary wouldn't pay a cent to United Fruit. I wouldn't. You see. I've always considered myself a real revolutionary because I wouldn't pay a cent to anybody like United Fruit. No.
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0: He offered to pay United Fruit. He offered to pay them the price of their land, the price that they had declared for tax purposes. You see. Sorry, that won't go. And so the CIA goes to work and overthrows the Arbenz government. And the Allende government in Chile, also not a communist government, but, oh, well, there's a little Marxism, a little socialism, quite a lot of civil liberties and freedom of the press and so on, but independence, more independent of the United States than the other governments of Chile, a government that's not going to be friendly to Anaconda Copper and AT&T and the other corporations of the United States that have always had their way in Latin America. That's the real problem. That history of expansion, of intervention, not even to talk about Vietnam and Laos and Cambodia, not to talk about all the tyrants that we kept in power, of all the aggressions, not just that we committed, but the aggressions that we watched other countries commit and stood silently by because we approved of those aggressions. The record of the United States in dealing with naked aggression in the world, looking at a little bit of history, is so shocking, so abysmal, that nobody with any sense of history could possibly accept the argument that we were now sending troops into the Middle East because the U.S. government is morally outraged at the invasion of another country. And is that Bush's heart goes out to the people of Kuwait who are suffering under oppression. Bush's heart, of course, never went out to the people of El Salvador, suffering under the oppression of a government which we were supplying with arms again and again, and where tens and tens and tens of thousands of people were being killed. His heart never went out to those people. Or the people in Guatemala, again, whose governments we were supplying with arms, and it's a long list. It's a moral appeal based on people's forgetting of history and based on the ability of the mass media and the administration to obliterate history, certainly not to bring it up. Talk about the responsibility of the press. Does the press have no responsibility to teach any history to the people who read its newspaper columns? To remind people of what has happened 5 years ago, 10 years ago, 20 years ago, 40 years ago? Was the press also born yesterday and has forgotten everything that has happened before last week? Press complained about military censorship. But, of course, the big problem was not military censorship. The big problem was self-censorship. That was the big problem with the press. The big problem was, yeah. Of course, another element in this process of persuasion is to create a Manichaean situation, good versus evil, with, I've just talked about the good, us, right? But then you also have to present the other as total evil and as the only evil. Now, granted, Saddam Hussein is, I believe, an evil guy. I say that softly. But he is. I mean, no question about it. Most heads of government are, you say. But he is. But it's not necessary, if you want to bring a nation to war against an evil person, it's not enough to say this person is evil. You have to cordon him off from all the other tyrants of the world, all the other evil leaders of government, in order to establish that this is the one tyrant of the world whom we have to get. He is responsible for the trouble in the world, you see. And if we can only get him, and there's some vague notion, if we can only get him, we will solve our problem, just as, you know, a few years ago, if we could only get Noriega, we will solve the drug trade problem. Well, we got Noriega, and it's obvious we've solved the drug trade problem, you see. But it's the demonization is necessary. The creation of this one evil, shutting out everything, shutting out Syria, shutting out Turkey, shutting out Egypt, shutting out Saudi Arabia, not letting people aware of, and I didn't see the media pay any attention to this, to the latest reports of Amnesty International, which, and if you read the reports of the 1990 report of Amnesty International, and you read the, they have a few pages, you know, on each country, a lot of countries. They have a few pages on Iraq, on Iran, on Turkey, on Syria, on Saudi Arabia, on Kuwait, on Israel. You look through those pages, and all those countries that I have just named show, with differences in degree and so on, but they all show the same pattern of treatment of people who are dissenters, dissidents, troublemakers in their own country. With Israel, of course, it's the Palestinians, although Israel has a more freer atmosphere in the non-occupied territories. But in the occupied territories, Israel behaves toward the occupied territories the way Saudi Arabia behaves towards its own people, and the way Syria behaves towards its own people, the way Turkey behaves towards its own people. And that is, you see the same pattern in the Amnesty International reports, the same words appearing again and again. Imprisonment without trial, detention without communication with the outside world, torture, killing for all of these countries. But you have to, if you want to make war on one of them, then you single one out, blot out the others, even use them as allies, and forget about their record, right? And then you go in. And you persuade people that, well, you know, we're against tyranny, aren't we? We're against brutality, aren't we? And this is the personification of it. This is the repository of all the evil there is in the world. Now, there were times, I'm sure, when people talked that way. Yes, why are we at war? We've got to get him. And that's what people kept. We've got to get Saddam Hussein. That's what about the whole world? Saddam Hussein. Got to get him. You know. I would like to get him. I would like to get all of them. You see. But I'm not willing to kill 100,000 or 500,000 or a million people to get rid of them. I think we have to find ways to get rid of tyrants that don't involve mass slaughter. That's our problem. It was very easy to talk about the brutality, because governments are brutal, and some governments are more brutal than others. Saddam Hussein is particularly brutal, and it's true. And so we talk, but Saddam Hussein uses chemical weapons and gas. That kept coming up. I remember hearing Congressman Stephen Solars, the great war hawk of this period, right? Saddam Hussein used gas. Saddam Hussein, right, used chemical warfare. True. Ugly and brutal. What about us? We used napalm in Vietnam. We used Agent Orange, which is chemical warfare. I don't know how you characterize napalm. But we use cluster bombs. We used this just recently in Iraq. Cluster bombs are not designed to knock down military hardware. Cluster bombs are anti-personnel weapons, you know, which shoot out these thousands of little pellets which embed themselves in people's body. When I was in North Vietnam during the Vietnam War, I saw the x-rays of kids lying in hospital beds with these showing the pellets in the various organs of their body, you see. That's what cluster bombs are. But gas, no. Chemical weapons, no. Napalm, yes. Cluster bombs, yes. White phosphorus, yes. Agent Orange, yes. You know. And they're going to kill people by gas. We're going to kill people by blowing them up. You see. You can tell who is the, right, cruel wager of war, and who is the gentlemanly wager of war. Well, you can persuade people of that if you simply don't mention things or don't remind. Now, once you remind people of these things, they remember. If you remind people about napalm, they remember. If you tell them, you know, the newspapers haven't told you about the cluster bombs, they, oh, yes, that's true. People aren't beastly and vicious and accept, no, but when information is withheld from them and when they're bombarded, yes, the American population was bombarded in this war the way the Iraqi population was bombarded. You know, really, it was a war against us, a war of lies and disinformation and omission of history, that kind of war. Overwhelming and devastating, waged here in the United States, while that war was being waged over there. Another element in this process of persuasion is simply to take what seems like a just cause and then turn it into a just war. There's this interesting jump that takes place between just cause and just war. As a cause may be just, yes, you know, it's wrong for Saddam Hussein to go into Kuwait. It's wrong for this to happen. It's wrong for that to happen. But the question is, does it then immediately follow that if the cause is just, if an injustice has been committed, that the proper response to that is war? It's that leap of logic that needs to be absolutely avoided. So North Korea invades South Korea in 1950. It's unjust. It's wrong. It's a just cause. What do? You go to war. You wage war for 3 years. You kill 1 million Koreans. And at the end of the 3 years, where are you? Where you were before. North Korea is still a dictatorship. South Korea is still a dictatorship. Only 1 million people are dead. And you can see this again and again, just, you know, jumping from a just cause to an overwhelming use of violence to presumably rectify this just cause, which it never does. I mean, what war does is start, even if it starts with an injustice, it multiplies the injustice. If it starts on the basis of violence, it multiplies the violence. It starts on the basis of defending yourself against brutality, and you end up becoming a brute. I mean, you see this in World War II, the best of wars, right? The war that gave war such a good name that they've used it as a metaphor ever since to justify every war that has taken place since World War II. All you have to do in order to justify a war is to mention World War II, mention Churchill, mention Munich. Use the word appeasement, right? And, oh, that's all you need is to take the glow of that good war, you see, and spread it over any ugly act that you are now committing in order to justify it. But, you know, World War II had a good cause, just cause against fascism. I volunteered, and I went into the Air Force, and I became a bombardier in the Air Force, and I dropped bombs on Germany, on France, on Czechoslovakia, on Hungary, and I thought it was a just cause. And so it seemed a just cause, therefore you drop bombs, really. And it wasn't until after the war, really, that I thought about this and thought about and studied it and went back to visit a little town in France that I and a lot of the Air Force had bombed, had in fact dropped napalm on. The first use of napalm that I know of was this mission that we flew a few weeks before the end of World War II. And we had no idea what it was. They said, oh, it's a new type of thing you're carrying in your bomb bay. We went over and just bomb the hell out of a few thousand German soldiers who were hanging around a town in France waiting for the war to end. They weren't doing anything. So we obliterated them and obliterated the French town near Bordeaux on the Atlantic coast of France. I thought about that. I thought about Dresden. And I thought about, you know, the deliberate bombing of civilian populations in Germany, the deliberate bombing of civilian populations in Tokyo. 80,000, 90,000, 100,000 people die in one night of bombing after our outrage, our absolute outrage at the beginning of World War II when Hitler bombed Coventry and Rotterdam and 1,000 people were killed. How inhuman bomb civilian populations. By the end of World War II, we'd become brutalized. Hiroshima, Nagasaki, and even after Hiroshima and Nagasaki. I have a friend in Japan who was a teenager when the war ended in World War II. He lived in Osaka, and he remembers very distinctly that on August 14th, which was 5 days after the bomb dropped on Nagasaki, right? On Hiroshima, August 6th, on Nagasaki, August 9th. The Japanese agreed to surrender on August 15th. course, after Nagasaki, it was very clear, it was just a matter of days, they were about to surrender. But on August 14th, 1,000 planes flew over Japan and dropped bombs on Japanese cities. And he remembers on August 14th, when everybody thought, the war is over, he remembers the bombers coming over his city of Osaka and dropping bombs. And he remembers going through the streets and through the corpses in the streets and finding leaflets also dropped along with the bombs saying, "The war is over." Just causes can lead you to think then that everything you then do is just. I suppose I've come to the conclusion that war, by its nature being the indiscriminate and mass killing of large numbers of people, cannot be justified for any political cause, any ideological cause, any territorial boundary, any tyranny, any aggression. No, tyrannies, aggressions, all of these things, injustices, of course they have to be dealt with. No appeasement. You know, they give us this multiple choice. Appeasement or war? You know, come on. You mean to say between appeasement and war there aren't 1,000 other possibilities? Is human ingenuity so defunct? You know, have we surrendered all? Is our intelligence so lacking that we cannot devise ways of dealing with tyranny and injustice without killing huge numbers of people? It's like the police. The only way you can deal with a speeding motorist is to take him out of his car and beat the hell out of him and fracture his skull in 10 different places. It's a sickness of our time. Somehow at the beginning of it, at the start of it, is some notion of justness and rightness. But that process has to be examined, has to be reconsidered. And I think if people do think about it and reconsider it, yes, they have second thoughts about it. Well, it's one of the elements of this process of persuasion is simply to play on people's need for community, people's need for national unity, right? What better way to get national unity than around a war? See, it's much easier, it's simpler, it's quicker, right? And of course, it's better for the people who run the country to get national unity around the war than to get national unity around giving free medical care to everybody in the country. You see, that's, but surely we could build national unity. We could create a sense of national purpose. We could have people hanging out yellow ribbons for the doing away with unemployment and homelessness. We could do what is done when any group of people decides and the word goes out and when the airwaves are used to unite people to help one another instead of to kill one another. It could be done, you see. People do want to be part of a larger community, and what the war makers do is to take advantage of that, yes, very moral and decent need for community and unity and being part of a whole, and to use it for the most terrible of purposes. But it can be used the other way, too. I'm suggesting, the reason I've gone into what I see as this process of persuasion and the elements of persuasion is because I think all of them are undoable. History can be learned. Facts can be brought into. People can be made to rethink. People can be reminded of things that they already know. People do have common sense. And when they are taken away briefly from this kind of hysteria which is created in a time of war. I can only describe what happened in these last few months as a kind of national hysteria which was created by the government and collaborated in by the media. But when that you have an opportunity to lift the veil of that hysteria and people take people away from under it and talk to people, then you see the possibilities. And when you appeal to people's sense of proportion, what is more important? What are the things we have to do? People know that there are things that have to be done to make life better. People know that our water and our air and everything, that the planet is in danger in some way. And that is far more serious than even getting Saddam Hussein out of Kuwait. You know? Far more serious. I think people also maybe are aware in some dim way, every once in a while I think of it, I imagine other people must think of it too, that here it is, 1991. We're coming to the end of the century, right? We should be able, by the end of this century, to eliminate war as a way of solving international disputes. We should, by the end of the century, sort of have decided, people all over the world, that we're going to use our energy and our resources to, yes, to create a new world order, but not his new world order, not the new world order of war, but a new world order in which people help one another, in which we divide the wealth of the world, this enormous wealth of the world, divided in humane and rational ways. It's possible to do that. So I'm just suggesting that we sort of think about that and feel that there's something that needs to be done, something that can be done, and that we can all participate in. Thank you.
1: That was Howard Zinn on Just and Unjust Wars. This classic from the AR Archives was recorded at the University of Wisconsin at Madison in 1991. Howard Zinn, legendary historian and advocate for nonviolence, died in 2010 at the age of 87. He was an integral part of alternative radio, and I was honored to be his friend. His words inspire many the world over. He said, "We don't have to wait for some grand utopian future. To live now as human beings should live, in defiance of all that is bad around us, is in itself a marvelous victory." 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Series theme music is performed by the Kronos Quartet from Pieces of Africa. Joe Ritchie is our general manager and editor. I'm David Barsamyan. Thank you for listening. 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

0: Martha, what are you doing? You're jumping and twisting around. I say, you have bubbly things in your ears. Are you having a fit? Should I call 911?
1: Oh, Reginald, I'm dancing, you silly man.
0: Dancing? Did I hear no music?
1: Of course you did. 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
0: On your phone? 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
0: Martha, you know I'm not fond of all these new things in the world.
1: That's why you have me, silly man. 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
0: Martha, you are such a dear gem.

0: Hello, special fans. Welcome back to another episode of Accessible Athletics. This is going to be another exciting episode because on this episode, I have two special guests joining me, Paige Shaw and Maddie Vincent, who are heavily involved in the Motion Ball U chapter here at the University of Calgary. Paige is a fourth-year Bachelor of Science in Kinesiology student, originally from Whitby, Ontario. She first discovered Motion Ball U at the Kin Games in 2025 and started the Motion Ball U chapter here at the University of Calgary. Maddie Vincent, originally from Calgary, Alberta, was a high-level volleyball athlete for 10 years and is currently a fourth-year Bachelor of Kinesiology student. She found out about Motion Ball when she was in her first year at Dalhousie, studying a Bachelor of Science in Therapeutic Recreation. From that moment on, she wanted to find out a way to be part of Motion Ball and ended up joining Paige when she started the chapter at the University of Calgary. I'm very excited to have you both on my show today. Thank you for taking the time to join me.
1: Thanks for having us.
2: Thank you so much. We're super excited to talk more about Motion Ball.
0: So Paige, I understand in the past you worked as a swim instructor and lifeguard, providing swimming lessons for individuals with intellectual and physical disabilities. What was that like, and how did it develop your passion for inclusive sport?
2: Yeah, so I grew up a competitive swimmer, and kind of naturally going from that, I became a lifeguard and got certified to teach as a swim instructor. And so the pool that I ended up working with taught private swimming lessons, and we would have lots of different individuals come in with different intellectual needs or physical needs as well. And so I worked heavily with lots of autistic children, as well as children with cerebral palsy. And being in the pool for them was really, really great way of therapy. And so it helped them regulate themselves, as well as a great form of exercise. And I think also what's really important is swimming is just a great skill to have in general, a life skill, and to have that safety around. And so it really kind of taught me just that sport is for everyone and something that I grew up doing. I was able to share that with a variety of different individuals and kind of adapt it to their needs and teach them all about swimming and water safety and be able to have a great time in the water.
0: Yeah, that's a very important skill to know, especially if you can start them at a young age.
2: Exactly.
0: Because then they have all that practice when they get older. They'll be able to hopefully pass it on to people they know too.
2: So yes, for sure.
3: It's awesome.
0: So, Maddie, I understand that you volunteered with your high school education programs for people with disabilities, providing recreation support. What was that where your passion for inclusive sport began?
1: Yeah, so I went to Eberhardt, which is a school here in Calgary, and they have an education program. It's called the Access Program. And through my sport medicine class, I was able to volunteer with them twice a week. And we honestly just played games, both in the gym and board games and stuff. And some of those individuals kind of became my best friends in high school. So it was really exciting to just be able to provide them with like sports and access to sports in the way that they needed the support and that they could get the benefits that I always got out of it through playing volleyball. So yeah, I think my passion started in grade 10 when I was volunteering with them.
0: How did you get involved with a program like that? Like, how did you become a volunteer with a program like
1: yeah,
0: that?
1: So at my high school, I was in the sports medicine class, and it was a required part of our class is we would volunteer with them. The education class for people with disabilities, we'd volunteer with them 1 to 2 times a week, and it was built into the curriculum. So I did it like for class, and then I kind of discovered, this is like the best time ever. And so then I would kind of just go out of my way to like hang out with them outside of volunteer hours. Yeah.
0: Yeah, it's amazing how you volunteer something like that, and then, you know, you just become so close with the kids and the athletes, and then, you know, you become great friends.
1: I truly think that class and being in that class kind of changed like where I was going with my career, like, the minute I did it. So I'm very thankful to it. Shout out Eberhardt.
0: Yeah, that's awesome. So Paige, you also spent time at Grandview Kids. Can you tell us a little bit about what that was like and how it helped strengthen your love for inclusive sport?
2: Yeah, so shout out to Grandview Kids. It's in Ontario. They're associated with Sick Kids Children's Hospital, actually. And they are kind of a fully incorporated healthcare facility for children, anyone under the age of 21 who can come with different intellectual disabilities or physical different disabilities. And their full healthcare team is at this place, this one spot, which I know for some people when they have physio appointments or occupational therapy appointments, behavior, yeah, doctors, they're all over the place. And so having it kind of as a one integrated team is really, really exceptional. So I love working there. And so I worked there last summer providing some support with their summer camps. And through that, we did a lot of rec therapy. So we had some fun bikes that children in wheelchairs could use. The playground is fully accessible at this building. So wheelchairs can go on the swings, can go up the playground, and we can get them onto the slides, and the children can just slide down. And honestly, that building kind of just showed me how important accessibility is and inclusion and anything that they do. Like, you don't really think about playing at a playground, but it needs to be accessible for everyone. And so them having that playground set up for them and these kids can just be kids and have fun is super duper amazing. I'm super excited that next year, or I guess this coming summer, coming up super soon, I'm also going back and working and running that summer programming. So I'm definitely staying involved with Grandview Kids and hopefully staying involved as after I graduate and everything too. I could totally see myself working there maybe as a physiotherapist later in life. So yeah, it's a great, great place.
0: Yeah, that's awesome that it gives you, you know, that many opportunities just, you know, to work with kids and
2: exactly
0: give you that experience, and it gives them that experience of, you know, what it's like. They can feel included because
2: yeah,
0: it doesn't matter who they are. It's like, oh, because, you know, they just want to play.
1: They do.
0: So now yes, they can feel like they can play, which is awesome.
2: Exactly. We have lots of fun there.
0: Were you a volunteer with that, or did you actually get paid?
2: So I actually, it was a job that I had. So it was like a camp counselor job. And so I did that all summer. I have previous experience at other summer camps, and then that kind of led me to this with my kinesiology, with motion ball, with everything kind of led me into that. Yeah.
0: Well, it sounds like a very, very cool program that they had there.
2: Yeah, it's amazing.
0: So Maddie, you currently work for a not-for-profit organization where you provide social and recreational programs for youth and adults with disabilities. Can you tell us a little bit more about that?
1: Yeah, so this is going to sound very close to Paige's, but I started working there last summer as a camp counselor for their camp for kids with disabilities. It's just at Sandy Beach down south in Calgary, and it's a fully inclusive campsite, so they don't discriminate based off of diagnosis. You just sign up and tell them what your support needs are, and they accept you for who you are, which I think is really important. And we would do a bunch of fun activities. We would go to the zoo, we would go bowling. So I kind of started there, which I love working with kids, so that was super, super fun to, again, even like have them go to an accessible playground. Like, that's not something that we think about, but like, you just want to let kids be kids. And then over the fall and winter, I started doing their evening and weekend recreation programs. So I ran a teen hobby and craft program, and then I just finished up my Thursday night bowling group. And again, it's just like super fun to like go bowling with a group of kids or a group of adults, and like they really became some really good friends, and like we'd have conversations every single week, and it was just a space for them to be able to like socialize and be recreational with their friends with the support that they need, because otherwise they wouldn't be able to like socialize, and like yeah, I think that's really sad, and I want like everybody to have the opportunities to like make friends and go hang out with their friends. Yeah, and very similarly, I'm going back to the summer camp this summer, and I'm also running the summer camp, so I am in the leadership position. And so kind of my goal this summer is to kind of continue on, like, just welcoming people in to be able to, like, socialize and make friends with the support that they need. So, yeah.
0: Well, that sounds like it's a pretty cool program to be involved.
1: Yes.
0: Did you get involved with that program too from being in sports med or as a kinesiology student?
1: Yeah, so I actually got into it through kinesiology. I knew I was interested in it, and I knew I was, like, I've worked summer camps before for volleyball, so I kind of knew, hey, like, I really like recreation and sport and, like, the positivity it brings to people's lives. I want to be able to support people with disabilities to access that as well. So I actually went to the Calgary hiring fair that they held in March, and they kind of had a booth there, and so I gave them my resume. And then, yeah, the rest is history. I don't think I said their name. It's called Between Friends. So they have a lot of great programming for both kids and adults. And, yeah, I love it there.
0: Yeah, I've heard of that program. That's a pretty good program that a lot of people are involved with, too, which
1: is
0: nice.
1: I think one of my Thursday night bowlers is a Special Olympic bowler. So that was pretty cool to kind of see the crossover of the two.
0: Yeah. Well, I can certainly see how all of your volunteer efforts have led you both to Motion Ball U. I was fortunate to meet you both at the recent Motion Ball U event that was held February 28th at the University of Calgary, and I understand that that was the very first one. Paige, can you share how this first ever Motion Ball U event in Calgary originated?
2: Yeah, so I actually participate in Kin Games here through the faculty, and that's a fun team where we go and we compete in athletics, academic spirit, and dance. And at that conference in last year in 2025, Motion Ball is a big sponsor of the event. And so they come and we got to like play bench ball with some of the Special Olympics athletes, which was really amazing. And as well, Sarah from Motion Ball came and gave a speech to us, and she pulled up another student, I believe from Western University, and she kind of spoke about how she was the event director of her chapter, and it really just, like, everything they said, I was like, I need to do this, I need to get this started. So afterwards, I just emailed Sarah, because she said, email me if you're interested. I said, I don't think the University of Calgary has this, I want to get this started. I have lots of connections within the University of Calgary and the Faculty of Kinesiology, so that really helped me build it up as well. And we honestly got it underway, so I posted about it and started recruiting committee members. That's how I met Maddie, and she shared her experience being at Dalhousie. And I was able to put together a committee of 15 people, and I did that last spring. And then throughout the summer was just kind of getting sorted, seeing everything that's going to come with this. And then right at the start of this past school year in September, we really hit the ground running and planning our first ever marathon of sport. So that entailed getting sponsors, getting the space booked, picking the date, all of that.
1: Getting Special Olympic athletes.
2: So we kind of, it was almost like a trial year, and we just hope that it keeps on continuing, and it was ultimately super duper successful. Honestly, I don't think it could have gone any better. Really, really proud of what we were able to do and how well we did, and obviously, hopefully it was a great day for everyone and the Special Olympic athletes and raising money for Special Olympics, so.
0: Yeah, it seemed like it was a pretty big turnout there.
2: Yeah.
0: Did you find it hard, you know, when you're organizing the event, did you find it hard to, like, get sponsors or get people to sponsor for Motion Ball U?
2: Yeah. Our sponsors.

0: Exactly, exactly.
1: I know Mount Royal University has held quite a few motion ball events in the past, and I'm a bit more familiar with those. Are those two events related, Paige, or are they different?
0: Yeah, so the one that runs out of MRU is the Calgary chapter of motion ball. And so they are one of the city chapters, whereas here we are one of the university chapters. So I believe now there are 19 city chapters across Canada and about 30 university motion ball U chapters, which is absolutely incredible. And so kind of the difference between them is our goal as motion ball U is to entice students to come and students to come and participate with the Special Olympic athletes, bring awareness to motion ball and Special Olympics. Whereas the city chapters, obviously students can come if they'd like, but it's more for the city, for the greater population and community. And so that's kind of the difference between the two. I know Calgary is the second biggest marathon of sport that happens out of all of them in all of Canada, which is really, really incredible. And they raise so much money. So I'm glad you've been able to participate in that. I haven't been able to be at the Calgary one yet, but I went to the Toronto one last year and I'm going to be at the Toronto one again this year. So I've definitely seen how those city run ones work, and they're super duper incredible. And honestly, I just hope that we can live up to those expectations and at the university ones still make them just as great.
1: Yeah, the MRU one is held every summer in June.
0: Mm-hmm.
1: And that one's it's a little bit bigger because they can go outside because
0: yes.
1: it's June in the summer, so they can do a little bit more sports. But it's still a pretty fun event with quite a bit of turnout, too.
0: Yeah. Good, yeah.
1: What did you like the most about this first Motion Ball U event, and how did it turn out? Let's start with you, Maddie.
2: Yeah, I think one of my favorite parts about the first marathon of sport at the University of Calgary in many years was definitely just like the interactions that I saw. I was like really adamant that all my friends come. I was like, you need to come experience this. Like, this is probably one of the most fun days like of the year. Like, I when I was at Dalhousie, I looked forward to it every single year. I had so much fun. And I was like, I told my friends, I was like, you just need to come, you just need to come. And a lot of them were like, ah, sure, whatever, like, I'll show up because I need to support you. So they were a little bit more timid. They were like, I don't know what to expect. And then, like, the minute they got there, like, I think every Special Olympic athlete was so welcoming to them and, like, showed them, like, what their community is all about. And so just the interactions between all the participants was probably, like, my favorite part. Like, Bill, a lot of my friends had Bill as their Special Olympic athlete for the day. And, like, they truly treated him like the king he was. Which was just, like, super fun to see all my friends get introduced to the community that, like, I love so much. And, like, it kind of just really showed me, like, what Special Olympics is all about, which I thought was, like, super, super special.
1: Yeah, Bill's such a funny guy.
2: They don't call him King Bill for nothing.
1: Yeah, there's definitely a reason for that. How do you think it turned out, Paige?
0: I think it turned out really, really well. Obviously, I put a lot of work into this, getting the chapter started, getting the committee together, and just organizing everything. It was really nice to see like all my hard work end up playing out. But in general, it was just like taking a step back and just seeing everyone, like you said, like those interactions. And honestly, I was in tears at parts of the day because it was just so moving to see all these students being able to interact with the Special Olympic athletes and everyone just having like the best time of their lives, I feel like. Obviously, the Special Olympic athletes are the celebrities of the day. And so it was really, really amazing to see that happen and see everyone supporting them. Kind of a key memory that keeps sticking out and has honestly kept going. One of the Special Olympic athletes who was a part of the King Games team that got put in is Jeff, and he gave everyone nicknames. And so one of the nicknames was the King, and that was given to Reef, who was on our Calgary King Games team. And so that has carried on. And when we went to participate at King Games this past winter in Sudbury after our marathon of sport, we would say, okay, let's hit the King, and we would do his signature dance move. And so when we also won the Motion Ball Award at
2: yes.
0: King Games this year, which was really, really special. And so we were like, it's all about hitting the King. We got that from Jeffrey, from the Marathon of Sport, all of that. And so it was super duper just exciting to see like those memories that just keep on going on. And I think Reef is always good.

0: have that nickname now, the king.
1: It's never going to leave.
0: And we're going to hit the king every time we want to do the dance move that Reef likes to do.
2: That's such a cool sounding nickname, though. It's just, you know, you got to keep it. It just sounds so cool. It's exactly. The king. It's just, yeah, it's so cool.
1: That's a great nickname.
2: Did you find anything challenging with this first event? And is there anything you would change going forward? Maddie, let's start with you.
1: Yeah, I think the hardest part was probably, and I think Paige will attest to this, was sponsorship. We had three people on our sponsorship team, but one really kind of just, like, was leading the charge, and she got us, like, a lot of our sponsorship opportunities. And so she was awesome. She was amazing. And, like, a lot of the, like, food sponsors that we got, like, she was the one who got them for us. And so I kind of, my envision for next year is to kind of like start on those super, super early so we can get like a lot of support from just the surrounding community. Cause I think the one thing that Motion Ball U is all about is like the university community. So I really want to see kind of U Calgary show up for Motion Ball. And I think another challenge was getting students interested and participating. This year it was like a lot of our friends. So I kind of hope that in future years it be again like the U Calgary community shows up and supports Motion Ball.
2: Mm-hmm. Well, hopefully after they did the U Calgary one, hopefully they're going to want to do the NYU one too, because it's just the same amount of fun.
1: Yeah, my friends are already talking about signing up for the Calgary one, so I think I've kind of got them locked in for life now.
2: Yeah. Paige, what are your thoughts? Were there any challenges that you found with this first event?
0: Yeah, I totally agree with Maddie that it was challenging with sponsorship and kind of just getting the word out and getting people to know about it. It's a day that until you experience it, you don't really understand. And so I was trying to describe it to everyone. Even my entire committee had never been to a marathon of sport, really. And so kind of even just trying to explain it to the committee members, it doesn't hit until you experience it. So now that we have had people come, I hope that we can use them to spread the word and they'll keep on spreading it throughout the University of Calgary, and we can just keep on scaling it up and up and up and keep on raising more money for Special Olympics. I think also getting the date and getting the gym booking was a little bit challenging as well, but we are now super duper connected with our athletics department, which is really, really great here at the University of Calgary, and they were able to get the gym booked for us and all that. So next year we'll be more on it and be able to have that booked. It overall honestly couldn't have gone any better. And so, although some things were challenging, it was still the best day I could have ever imagined.
2: That was great that you were able to make it work and get all the sponsorships, because that's what it really helps with Special Olympics, because, you know, they all run from sponsors. So that's why they have these big events like Motion Ball, so they can try and get the sponsorships so that Special Olympic athletes can continue to play their sports and just have fun.
0: Exactly. Yeah.
2: So you both have a passion for inclusive recreation and sport, and you believe that Motion Ball can benefit athletes or individuals with an intellectual or developmental disability. Paige, can you share why?
0: Yeah. I'm blanking out. I just think, honestly, something that I just like to say is, like, sport is for everyone. And so I think kind of just with Motion Ball, with learning more, with interacting more with Special Olympics athletes, and I do a lot of work, obviously, with kids, with swim instructing and Grandview kids. I just see the passion that everyone can have for sport and exercise. Being in kinesiology as well, we know exercise is medicine.
1: That's not the only thing they tell you in this degree.
0: And so that doesn't need to just apply to certain individuals. That applies to everyone. And so making sure that there are areas for everyone to be able to participate in sport, making sure that it's accessible and inclusive is super duper important. And that's why I keep raising funds for, Special Olympics and being involved in this community. And I hope to bring that into my future career as well. I would love to work with kids and hopefully in physio or medicine of some sort and kind of bring all of that inclusive recreation into it and just making sure everyone has the ability and time and money and funds and just everything to be a part of sport and exercise, because it's super duper important for everyone.
2: And that's awesome. Every athlete should be a part of sport. You know, it doesn't matter because a lot of people think, oh, but they have different disabilities, they can't play sports. You can clearly see from Motion Bar Event how great these athletes are.
0: Exactly.
2: Some of them have been to the World Games, National Games. Some of them have, like, multiple gold medals. So you can clearly see they can keep up to the regular other athletes. So it is something special.
0: Exactly.
1: Yeah.
2: How about you, Maddie?
1: Yeah, so I agree with Paige. That's one of my favorite statements. Sport is for everyone. And I think motion ball and Special Olympics together are able to demonstrate that sport is for everyone. And I think one of my favorite parts about motion ball is the ability to get to know the athletes at the event and for all of our university participants to meet the Special Olympic athletes. I think through our marathon of sport and through other events we host throughout the year, kind of just like shows them that like sport is for everybody. And yeah, so I think that's kind of just like what motion ball does is like sport is for everybody. And like, obviously we get to make new friends through the process and we get to fundraise money for Special Olympics so that communities who don't have Special Olympic sports right now can have them in the future. Yeah, that's probably what I would say.
2: Yeah, that's awesome. So you both have been very instrumental with the Motion Ball U program. You also have impressive athletic backgrounds. Paige, you work at the CBHA as a hockey trainer. Mm-hmm. And Maddie, you've worked as a volleyball coach for all ages and abilities. So you both know the importance of sports and recreation in living a healthy lifestyle. But a healthy lifestyle can be challenging for some of our athletes with an intellectual and developmental disability. Maddie, what do you think our athletes can do when they are struggling to work on their health?
1: Yeah, this is a really good question. And I think it's a super important topic. I was doing some volunteering for my practicum at a lab here at the University of Calgary called the Adapted Exercise Science Lab with Dr. St. John. And that's really a huge area of focus with her is how can we make it easier for people with developmental and intellectual disabilities to access exercise and recreation. So I think one thing that Special Olympic athletes or just in general people with developmental or intellectual disabilities who want to get active or have trouble getting active or staying active is just to like reach out to a friend, reach out to a family member. Because I don't know about Paige, I don't know about you, Damien, but I always have more fun staying active when it's with friends. If I have to go to the gym by myself, like I'm way less likely to do that versus if Paige is like, do you want to go like for a swim with me today? So yeah, I think my main kind of recommendation is just to reach out to your community. Maybe that's your mom, your dad, maybe it's a family member or just some friends in the community you've made and say like, hey, do you just want to like go on an outdoor walk today? It doesn't have to be like super like difficult running route, like easy as walking or going for a swim with like a loved one can really just like get you into the habit.
2: Yeah, and it's awesome to stay active too.
1: Yes, very important.
2: Paige, what do you think our athletes can do when they are struggling to work on their health?
0: Yeah, I totally agree with Maddie's statement. Like, having that support is super important as well. Yeah, working as a trainer and providing some kind of rehabilitation help to athletes in the hockey community has definitely, like, helped me grow kind of that advocacy for a healthy lifestyle and rehabilitation and that sort of thing. And so through that, I think, again, having all these different programs and the reason why we are raising money is to be able to provide spaces for hopefully every single athlete out there, anyone that wants to participate. And so just keep on advocating for more programs to be out there so everyone can have accessibility to sport as well. We can continue to, I know, I'm pretty sure Special Olympics has like a healthy athletes sort of program.
1: They do.
0: And where they're going to kind of educate a little bit more about maybe nutrition, what kind of exercises you can be doing. And I think that is something that is important for Special Olympic athletes to have access to. as they may not have those supports within their local kind of chapters and in the sport that they're playing. But I'm glad that, like, Special Olympics Canada are working to provide those educational resources as well on nutrition and what exercises are important. And I think also being a trainer, I think Special Olympic athletes teams should definitely have those people involved as well. And so maybe that's something else that I can advocate a bit more for, because that way, as a trainer, I'm able to provide that kind of first aid, rehab support, as well as any sort of exercise help, nutrition help that athletes need. And so that's definitely something that Special Olympic athletes should have and deserve to have. And so, yeah, that'd be super interesting to look a little bit more into. That just popped into my brain. So something I will advocate for sure.
2: And I definitely think that, you know, they should have trainers, because they have such, like, high level of sports. Like, you know, you go to the national games, there's high intensity sports, you know, they get injured. It's just right now it's just the coaches that kind of help out. Yeah. But a lot of the coaches
1: don't have the training.
2: Are parents, and they don't have the training. Yeah. So it's like, well, what if they get a serious injury? So I think it would be a good idea to have, like, you know, someone like you were mentioning, to have trainers just to be there for when they get injured and stuff. That, I think that would be a great idea for that.
0: I'll write Special Olympics an email later today.
1: CC Damien on it.
2: Yeah. Okay. Well, this has been a great conversation. As I mentioned earlier, you both have a very impressive bio, and it was great getting to know more about you. I really appreciate you taking the time to be on my show today. Thank you.
1: Thank you for having us.
0: Yeah, we're really happy to promote Motion Ball and get to chat with you a little bit more.
1: Yes, we were looking forward to it.
2: Well, there you have it, Special fans. Thank you for tuning in to another episode of Accessible Athletics. I'm your host, Damien Kyoto, reminding you to continue making a healthy lifestyle your priority, and stay tuned for the next episode of Accessible Athletics.

0: Hello and welcome to ArtsLink on CJSW 90.9 FM, broadcasting out of the University of Calgary campus and from Treaty 7 lands. My name is Nathan, and on the show this month, an interview with Hank Hansen from Two Wheel View. They are a bicycling advocacy and education group that I became aware of after covering the Arusha Center's repair exchange last year. Among the soldering irons and sewing machines were volunteers from Two Wheel View helping people with the bicycles. I'd wanted to cover more of that, especially considering how bikeable this winter seemed to me this year. My chat with Hank will start the show, and we'll end it with audio I collected from one of the repair exchanges. The Arusha Center regularly puts on repair exchanges, and with upcoming dates being May 2nd at Dalhousie Community Association, May 15th at the Genesis Center, and May 16th at Scenic Acres Community Association. 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And now, my interview with Hank Hansen of Two Wheel View.
1: My name's Hank, and I'm the operations manager at Two Wheel View.
2: Now, I was in Inglewood, and I noticed your sign for Two Wheel View, and I realized that it's on actually my CJSW friends card. So you folks are no strangers to CJSW to begin with.
1: Yeah, we've been on the friends card for a few years now, and really awesome to collaborate. We're big fans, and it's nice to bring more listeners into the shop and connect that way.
2: Yeah, thanks. It's a cool surprise. So let's get into Two Wheel View. I suppose on the outside, most people may have come across you folks at the repair exchanges or some of your multiple outreaches through the high schools in Calgary. And your website also sells bicycles. So I just want to get a big overview of what kind of advocacy you do for bicycling, and we can get into some of the nitty gritty.
1: Yeah, so we're a nonprofit, and we do youth programs that empower and educate youth using the bicycle as a tool. So we work with junior high and high school students around Calgary, teaching them basic bike repair skills. And then also through that, they gain like social and emotional learning skills. You know, they have an opportunity to socialize with their peers. And then they come out of the program having earned a bike from us. So every youth that participates in that program, they've developed some of those skills. And then we send them home with a new to them bike and a helmet and a basic set of tools that they can take and then continue to work on their bike once they've taken it home.
2: And so what is it like for most people when they're getting into the Earn a Bike program? Do you find that most people have some level of familiarity with, you know, bicycle maintenance? Are most people coming into this completely blind? Like, what's the experience when people are sort of getting into the gears of working on gears?
1: Yeah, so for that program, you know, with youth, we sometimes do have young people who have worked on bikes before, but almost always they're coming in that this is the first time that they've worked on a bike. Sometimes it's even the first time, you know, turning a screwdriver or something as simple as that. And it's really cool to see their progression, because oftentimes by the end of it, they feel super comfortable with, you know, what they might do to adjust a derailleur on their bike, for instance.
2: And this is like for school age kids, so it's talking about like up to grade 12, but you also have some young adult programs. Can you tell us about GAP?
1: Yeah. So the GAP program is really awesome. It's focused on employment skills for young people that are maybe facing some barriers to employment. So, you know, I know that it's pretty tough out there to find a job. And so what we're hoping to do is, whether it's actual bike skills that might get you on track to maybe someday work at a bike shop, or whether it's just general work experience that you can come out of the program saying, you know, I've built my resume up, I've learned some more of these skills, I've spent time with, you know, coworkers and some of these things that maybe previously wasn't accessible. It's sort of a stepping stone to get closer to whatever the next step is for that young person.
2: Yeah, and I like how your website mentions that your programs use the bicycle as a vehicle for change for youth. But also on your side of Two Wheel View, you see it as a social enterprise. Could you talk a little bit about your philosophy in this regard?
1: Yeah, for sure. So social enterprise is kind of our way of saying We have a little retail space selling secondhand bikes and also some used parts and bike accessories. And that space and the way that it functions is anything that comes out of that just goes back into supporting our programs. So if we sell a used bike, it's sort of a double whammy of both one more bike that's out in the community at an accessible price and keeping it, you know, out of the landfill. And it's money that then goes back into supporting the programs that we're doing with young people in the community.
2: So I want to get into a little bit of the nitty-gritty of people that are just maybe listening to this and might be interested in getting involved. Like I'd also mention that for the real gearheads listening, you have sections for people that really know their stuff to buy like specialized gears off of Pink Bike for $400 or whatever. So we're talking about, you know, basic level. If I need a bike, don't even have money for a bike, work through your program to earn one, or you know, there's parts that you can find for specialists. It seems as though you really run the gamut for what people might want in the entire range.
1: Totally, yeah. So, I mean, in terms of earning a bike, that's something that's reserved only for the youth in our programs. But we also have, for the general public, something that we call our pay what you can bikes. And so those are bikes that are like literally name your price. It's a minimum of $10. But there's no means testing or qualification required. If you come in and say, hey, this is what I can pay, we'll find a bike for you. And then, yeah, all the way up to, we've had, high-end carbon fiber mountain bikes that are in the four figures. And we've had, you know, rarities of old seat posts that, you know, are from a 1980s bike that somebody wants to pay $200 for. So it's really across the board from the most, you know, average entry level type stuff to the really niche, kind of bike nerd stuff.
2: I like the idea that you have folks, you know, in Two Wheel View that know how to spot this stuff. I want to ask you about getting involved in this, like volunteer mechanics nights, gender equity mechanics. Let's go through these programs.
1: Yeah, for sure. So we have a few different weekly volunteer sessions where people can come help us work on bikes that typically are then going to eventually end up with a young person in the Earn a Bike program. So it's a really cool opportunity. You're directly hands-on helping us with the work that we're doing. And there's something for everybody. So we have people come volunteer who have never touched a bike before. And that doesn't hold them back at all. You can...
2: Is this drop-in stuff?
1: We do have registration on our website. They're pretty popular programs, which is really awesome, and we're super grateful that we have enough interest that we have to register people.
2: Yeah.
1: So check out the Two Wheel View website, and there's a link on there to sign up for volunteering.
2: And it's twowheelview.org, yeah?
1: You got it, yeah. TWO spelled out.
2: Okay.
1: Yeah.
2: What is the gender equity mechanics?
1: Yeah, so that's a really awesome program that we've tried to create a space that's a little bit more gender inclusive and just in recognition that bike shops and the bike industry are generally quite male dominated, and that can be a bit intimidating, I think, for folks who don't necessarily see themselves in that space to come in and just work with other people that are in the same sort of space. And whether that's, again, like some folks come to that and they've never worked on bikes before, and then we have other folks who have been, bike mechanics for years. It's really awesome. It's one of our most popular nights, and the vibes are always super high there. It's always a really good time.
2: So as you've mentioned, folks can volunteer through the mechanics nights, but there's also Adapt a Project. What's that?
1: Yeah, so with Adapt a Project, it's a way that if folks are interested in getting involved and contributing or supporting what we do, we've got sort of specific donation amounts that are linked directly to whatever you're sort of sponsoring. And so for $50, for instance, you can buy lunch for a whole group of young people in our GAP program for a day. We always eat lunch together on Wednesdays with those folks. Or for $75, that's the approximate amount that we've put as the sort of price tag of a bike that goes to a young person. So it's a really, in the big picture, it's not that much to really make a huge difference in a young person's life.
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2: Now, Hank, I want to sort of pivot here to ask specifically about your experience bicycling in Calgary. Like the whole winter, I'm thinking, like, I wish I'd had my bike out because there's there was plenty of opportunity, hardly any snow. What has your experience been like on a bicycle in Calgary commuting?
1: Yeah, so my experience bike commuting in Calgary is really joyful. It's one of my favorite parts of my day, for sure, to ride my bike either to and from work or to the store or to a friend's house, whatever it is. And, you know, I don't think there's that many people that really love to bike when it's minus 30. But realistically, that only happens a few times a year. And the vast majority of days that I ride my bike in Calgary, it's totally doable. I think the biggest thing I would tell folks is don't be too intimidated. It's very achievable, and you'll probably have a really nice time doing it.
2: And what about the infrastructure for bicyclists for use in Calgary? Like, how would you rate your particular rides in terms of what is the city's laid out for us to use?
1: Yeah, I mean, the city has a lot of really great bike infrastructure, especially if you're in the kind of more in the downtown core. You think about the bike path that runs along the Bow River, kind of through the middle of town, is a really great sort of link between lots of sort of key neighborhoods. And then there's a cycle track on 12th Ave as well. There's a lot of good bike infrastructure in Calgary. I think it can always be improved. I think we should, you know, be looking at investing just as much into that kind of infrastructure as we are investing into, you know, adding lanes to Deerfoot, for instance.
2: Big time.
1: I think it serves people just as well. And, you know, we're a city that has declared a climate emergency. And when you think about the ways that we can take meaningful action towards mitigating those kind of things in Calgary, making it as attainable as possible for people to ride their bikes as transportation is a huge one.
2: I also kind of want to drill in a little bit on the intimidation factor, not just with the bicycles themselves. Like, I'm looking at your T-shirt, which has a pretty cool diagram of a modern braking unit, but also the intimidation that I guess, you know, I will admit that I feel about the idea of getting back on a bike to do a daily commute in this city. What can you speak to that kind of apprehension that people or myself are telling you I feel?
1: Yeah, I think really what I would say is just start small. If it feels really daunting to ride your bike to work every day, then you just pick one day a week. If it feels too far, like the other day I rode my bike to the train, and I jumped on the train and rode the train for a while and then jumped back on my bike because I needed to go sort of from one end of the city to the other. So don't feel like you have to do all or nothing. Every little bit, you'll get a little bit more confident, and chances are you'll probably find that it's pretty fun too.
2: And can I ask, I see a lot of folks riding bikes at night without really much reflectors on them. You know, if it was up to me, everyone would have to wear high-vis vests as a driver who drives
1: yeah.
2: for a living, right?
1: Yeah, yeah.
2: And so I guess I just wanted to, you know, talk about, like, as a habitual bicyclist, like, mm-hmm. what are some of the observations that you've made that people can improve on, either themselves or notes that you could give to drivers to improve
1: okay.
2: their cohabitation with
1: yeah,
2: bicyclists?
1: For sure. I like that perspective a lot. So yeah, you know, I think to your question about visibility, I think if you can find a good set of lights for your bike, that's definitely the best case scenario. And I also just think it's really a shared responsibility that cyclists should be, we should all do our best to be as visible as we can. And also I hope that the drivers are really conscious of spaces that they share with cyclists and, you know, no matter how much visibility or how many lights you have on your bike, if somebody's texting, they're not going to see you regardless. And so it is definitely a shared responsibility between cyclists and other users of the roads to all be looking out for each other.
2: Yeah, so to finish off the interview, just maybe to get a few of your thoughts about what it is to be on a bike.
1: Yeah, totally. You know, we talked about ways that it's accessible and it's not too intimidating and it's not so bad. And what I would really want to just hammer home is that it's also really empowering to be on your bike, to be not dependent on, you know, fuel for one, and to move at your own pace, to move through the city in the way that feels most fun and freeing to you, you know, to find those little moments of joy, whether that's, you know, riding your bike or any number of other things is an act of resistance in its own way. And I think riding a bike is a way to feel empowered, to practice bike joy. Some of us have referred to it as.
2: Tell us about that acts of resistance.
1: Yeah, I mean, I think there are so many sort of norms that we live with, maybe without even realizing it. Driving a car is maybe one of those norms. Staying inside when it's yucky and cold outside. Not stopping along the river on your bike ride to, you know, watch a seagull pass by. All of these things are sort of defaults that riding a bike, for me, helps me to break out of those defaults a little bit and to practice a little bit more presence or a little more resistance in my daily life. And it's easy to do. And I think that's what I think is so awesome, is that most folks out there, if they're interested and curious, they can tap into that too.
2: I guess I'd like to add to what you're saying, you know, thinking about cars as being, you know, the instant gratification. Well, you can still get instant gratification when you're on a bicycle. It's just a different kind.
1: Absolutely. Yeah. It's instant gratification. The minute I step onto my bike and pedal down my street in the morning, I light up as soon as I start moving. It's absolutely the same kind of gratification in a different form.
2: So, Hank, how did you get into all this?
1: I actually started to kind of dip a toe into the bike world when I was in university, and where I went to school is a small school in the States. And we had a little collective bike shop, and it was really welcoming and inclusive, and it was a space that I could go in without feeling like a, you know, total newbie, which I was. And I guess I should say it was okay that I felt like a total newbie. Started tinkering on bikes a little bit, and the rest was history, really. It just opened up a door to me that I didn't previously know existed.
2: And you're now moving into the advocacy space, so I'm guessing that this gave you a boost in your confidence in yourself.
1: For sure, yeah, yeah. I think I've been lucky to meet all kinds of really awesome, inspiring people in Calgary through bikes and through the community that it has built. And there's a lot of really, really awesome advocacy happening in the city around bikes and transit, mobility, and eco-justice, and all of those things. And so the bikes were a gateway for me into entering that world, for sure.
2: Well, I'm sure glad you can come up here and tell us a little bit about this world and how we can all get involved in it. Thank you, Hank.
1: Yeah, thank you. This is a pleasure.
0: That was Hank Hansen, Operations Manager for Two Wheel View, a bicycle education, advocacy, and shop located at 907 9th Avenue Southeast and at twowheelview.org, spelled twowheelview.org. After we recorded the interview, Hank sent me an email with a musical request to go along with it, and this is, you know, to a DJ, what makes it pure catnip, because it's the album that he wanted, and the song is Up to Me. So I thank you, Hank, for this, and I wasn't familiar with the band Idols, and already my request DJ brain figuring out a set list out of your suggestion, so we'll hear from another band after that. Here is Idols with the song Television from their album called Joy as an Act of Resistance.

That was Idols with the song Television from their 2018 album Joy as an Act of Resistance. I wasn't familiar with Idols before hearing from Hank, and it made me think of the last album that I purchased, Lambrini Girls, Who Let the Dogs Out. I think this will make a pretty good twofer, so here is You're Not From Around Here.

0: That was You're Not From Around Here by Lambrini Girls. Finally, on ArtsLink this month, some audio I took at a repair exchange last year talking to the fixers who volunteer their time. This here is Wayne, and he's talking about electricity, and it's great. I hope you enjoy this.
1: At one of these repair shops, a lady brought in a toaster that was not working. And the toaster was built in 1949. And it's, so she wanted it, you know, from a historical point of view, family heirloom, and it's old, and she wanted to know if we could fix it. So we got started looking at this, and several of us repair people started looking at this thing because it was so intriguing. And what was interesting about this toaster was that you put the bread in the toaster and you let go, and the bread would gradually lower into the toaster without you touching it. And the idea was that eventually when it got toasted, it would rise up all by itself. So there was some automatic system to this thing that 1949 had, that it was automatic in 1949. So this intrigued us as fixers. How is this thing working? There's no electronics. So how does this thing work? So one of the things that we find difficulties, especially nowadays, sort of compares to your question, it's difficult to get stuff apart because the manufacturers don't want you inside there. So nowadays, it's very tough to find how do you get into these things. Now, this device, being 1949, had screws that were easily accessible, so we could get it apart quite easily, and we could see what was happening. And the whole toaster, of course, if I tell you, it all is working on temperature. So when you put the bread in the top of the toaster, gravity starts to pull the toast down by a spring. A spring is opposing gravity, but it's only, the spring is sized so it will let the toast come down slowly. As the toast, you know, as the gravity takes effect, kind of thing, pulling the toast down. It gets to a point inside and mechanically a contact makes on wires that actually start the element to start toasting. So now it gets hotter. So the spring expands and the toast lowers because of the heat on the spring. So now the toast comes all the way down, right? Down to this. Now again, heat activates another switch that opens. As that switch becomes hotter and hotter, it opens, turns off the electricity, so it now cools down. The spring now can compress back up, and now the toast comes back up. No electronics. So to fix this, all we had to do was bend a little bit of a wire to make that first initial contact. The other interesting thing about this particular story I'm telling you is the lady didn't bring any bread with her. So we had to go and find a bun or something that would react, because we could see what was happening, but we couldn't get the right weight, you know, to do it, to test it. So we happened to scrounge.
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FM Radio. Hi, Calgary. Yeah, hi, Guild of Mo Kansas. Hi, Calgary, Dai Hawk Bullshit. I'm a contact lamely GTN. Tossing Nathan, hi, Cho Mang, San Fan Jung, Fong Jung, hi, Chang Deep, hi, Guild of Cho Mang B3, Yin Chang Wei Live Album. And so, yeah, Paid with Bugs from the K-pop group AKMU, and the album is called Flowering. Here goes.

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Tausi Natang. Hi, CR Star Medley. Mao Dai Fu. Then my Yaha Oisel. Yaha Lunsel. Hi, CR Star Jahapa. Yin Chang Wei Yi Leng Yi Yan in Live Chang Pin. Okay. And before that was Bite Back with The Boys from The Boys' ninth mini album from their EP. And before that was Paid with Bugs by AKMU, the K-pop duo, with the album Flowering. And so, yeah, the next song we'll hear is from Diamond Jang, and it is Interstellar. The album is called C. Here goes.

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Hi, CJSW 90.9 FM Radio. 我是邝秋林，你主持人。刚才你听是交多的想离开但又不放心 and 是1993年出的。And before that was Iceland by Emil Wakinchow with the album The Younger Me. And before that was Interstellar by Diamond Jang with the album C. And so, yeah, we are at the half hour mark of the program. The next song is Han Bo Yi's 情歌 Qiang Fu Sui Yan Teng. Here goes.

Hello， 你听见 Cattle Stars 喺 CJSW 90.9 FM Radio， 头先你听系 Lana Sue 嘅 Fire on the Plane from the eponymous theme song from the film Fire on the Plane， and before that was宇宙之光系 Karen Mok 唱嘅，唱碟系我们系中。Chang Sang Yu. And before that was Johnny Ive, Mong Jin Sam Jung Ting. And before that was, let's see, Han Bo Yi, Ting Go Chang Fu Sui Yate, Fu Sui Yan Tang. So yeah, that was a 2023 release from the album Han Bo Yi Jun Tap Dai Gao Sao. So the next song we'll hear is Hanabi from the album B-side by Mango Jump. Here goes.

Hello, the Tanking Kanto Stars 喺 CJSW 90.9 FM Radio。头先你听系南宽妈妈，只歌名系再陪我喺一次。And before that was Hanabi with Mango Jump and their album B side. And so we are at the end of the program. One more song to go, and the last song is Let's See. It's房间里的大将，是 Rainy Yang 的唱的。Here goes.

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Okay. Meron po tayong Cinema 2026. They are proudly opens with the Calgary premiere of Treasure of the Rice Terraces directed by Kent Don Guinness on June 19. Meron po tayo dito yung tickets. It's only $9. So when a Filipino-Canadian filmmaker returns to his homeland to reconnect with his roots, he learns about the ancient art of Kalinga tattooing from the legendary 108-year-old artist si Apo Wang Od, discovering how this once-forgotten tradition has shaped Filipino identity today. Cinema is presented by Fiesta Filipino, Philippine Consulate of Calgary, and National Music Center, an intimate and visually stunning documentary exploring heritage, identity, and the enduring power of cultural memory. 75 minutes po ito, Treasure of Rice Terraces, ang ating countrying Canada, Philippines, language, English, Tagalog, but with English subtitles. 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
1: ...4 million people. 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The struggle for independence. The Eritrean Liberation Front, ELF, was formed in 1961. The movement now controls large areas of rural country in Eritrea and is in the process of putting together a parallel society. This is the militia, a sort of home guard found all over Eritrea. The militia is made up of farmers who defend their villages until the Liberation Front troops arrive. 13 men using a few ancient rifles began the armed fight in 1961. Today, everyone is involved.

0: People from towns and villages are forced to flee into the open countryside. Many are given protection by the liberation movement, and some are settled in newly built villages called Tahadisor. Tahadisor dwellers are housed in the safest areas that can be found. Traveling to these places often takes a long time and can be dangerous. Traveling is done at night to avoid Ethiopian bombers. This family is to rest up for a few days in the home of a member of the ELF's women's organization.
1: ما قال فخا حالفنا يو خا وخا تخلص يومنا كنديت الشكر ناس قاعدين لو جينا مسكنو بس قالوا وعنا تحن سلا حرنت تريات اللي خم مقالة خم تفترض مع اننا مسكنو خصوصا حجر ما تريل خم مسكي كده اللي خا عدي خم جيرو من هذا تحن قاعد تحن سلام عتخي

There are more than 1 million homeless people in Eritrea. They're totally dependent on the liberation movement for survival. The movement's aim is to make Eritrea self-sufficient, even in wartime. At this point, however, humanitarian aid from abroad is still vital if people are to be kept alive. The liberation movement works together with the Eritrean Red Cross and Red Crescent. The Red Crescent is the Islamic equivalent of the Red Cross. Relief food and clothing are sent out to people all over the country. In the Tahadisul villages, people are starting again from scratch. They need literally everything. They're given housing, pots and pans, tea and clothes, flour, red lentils, and sugar. In this village alone, there are 5,000 people. Here, as elsewhere in areas liberated from the Ethiopians, Eritreans are being confronted with new ideas and new ways of living, and even of thinking. The women in this village have started a women's cooperative association to help with providing goods and services. It looks like a demonstration, but it isn't. These women are on their way to join the men to celebrate Liberation Army Day. Today, homage is paid to those killed during the 20-year-old struggle for independence. It's nice to have a party for a change. The women work hard,

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1: The women's organization feels that its most important task is simply getting in touch with women all over Eritrea. But there are a lot of problems, getting through to the veiled nomadic women, for example, and they're among the most victimized. These women may never show their faces. They can only leave their houses if they're with their husbands. The young girls among them are circumcised. This means that their clitoris and labia are cut away. Another custom involves cutting away the velum at the back of the throat if a person is suffering from severe throat trouble.
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2: The women's organization takes care of orphan children too, as well as the children of soldiers. Ethiopian bombing raids make life hard for the children. This camp has 200 children and has had to move several times because of heavy bombing.
3: كاب عسران شمنتن زي وحدو قلعوت تسويهم هم دماغ قلق قلق أديتات

This group of singers and dancers is from the Hadarib, an ethnic minority from Western Eritrea. Here, the music and dancing are by the Eritrean Liberation Front's National Music and Theatre Troupe. The members of the troupe are drawn from all the 9 different ethnic groups in Eritrea. The troupe sees its work as an important factor in keeping down tribal rivalry and conflicts between Christians and Muslims.

a marketplace in the Highlands. The troupe is on a tour of the countryside, making visits to villages and towns along the way. Players are wearing the Liberation Army uniform and are armed. A generator on the back of a truck provides the electric current for their amplifiers and instruments. Besides the Liberation radio and stenciled news sheets, the music troupe is regarded as the movement's most important means of spreading information.

0: The movement's national music and theatre troupe performers aren't the only ones doing the singing and dancing. The Liberation Army has its own band and dancers to entertain the soldiers. The words of their songs are always about some current situation. In this case, the song is about the conflict between the ELF and the other main liberation movement in Eritrea, the EPLF. The United Movement split in 1970, making the struggle for independence both more complicated and longer. The ELF is the oldest and the largest of the independence movements. Armed opposition has been going on since 1961. The Eritrean people's identity was recognized by the United Nations in 1952, but one of Africa's lengthiest wars of independence still goes on. Eritrea's strategically important position on the Red Sea means that the Ethiopian regime will go to almost any lengths to get control of the country. The Ethiopian regime tries to win support among its troops by claiming that Eritrea is being invaded by Arabs.
1: Derg, wombedewochin sowun yardalu, yasralu. ይረሽናሉ ከዛ አልፎም ደግሞ አገሪቷን የሚያካሂዱት ትግል ለአረብ አድሃሪ ይሸጣሉ እና የሚያካሂዱት አለማቢስ ስለሆነ ብሎም በዚህ አይነት ያወራል ግና ያንን ደግሞ እኔ ስመጣ ደግሞ ያንን ሁሉ የሚለፈልፈው በደርግ አካባቢ የሚለፈልፈውን አላየሁትም በተግባር ስመጣ በጥሩ አቀባበል ያላቸው ደግሞ በጣም ጥሩ አድርገው ነው የተቀበሉ ከአስመራ በመጣበት ጊዜ እና የመጣሁበትም በቁጥር ስምንት የኤልኤፍ አባሎች ያሉበት በቁጥር ስምንት አካባቢ ነበር የመጣሁት።
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0: 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The simple bomb shelter by the square is empty during the day, since everyone simply leaves town when a bomb attack is likely. But a few kilometers outside of town, life goes on almost as normal. Hidden by the dense trees, thousands of people can gather for market days arranged by the liberation movement every week.
1: Come

0: 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The land has now been parcelled out and is farmed by a cooperative. Through land reforms worked out by the liberation movement, people have been given equal access to land, which is then farmed either by cooperatives or by individuals.
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2: 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Of course, Eritrea today's independence state of 35 years, of course, a long, hard, painful independence, of course, 1991. 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

It's a jungle out there, they always tell me. But that seems to only mean when things are full of stuff, or maybe dangerous, or interesting, or exciting. But when they say it's a desert out there, they mean that it's quiet and boring and nothing's going on. But listen to this desert. I think it puts any decent jungle to shame. I think deserts are just as exciting as jungles, if not more so. That's why I'm not going to say welcome to the jungle when I tell you about CJSW 90.9 FM, the radio station you're listening to, broadcasting out of Calgary, Alberta, Canada. No, no, no. I will say welcome to the desert.

Welcome to the Rocky Mountain Horror Show on 90.9 CJSW Radio. I'm your host, Dib Dooley, and today's show is all about belle musette, a genre of music that originated in France, filled with things like accordion, guitars, and brushed percussion instruments. And I'll also be featuring some music that feels very film noir, so we'll be getting a little swoony, a little jazzy, a little mysterious at points in this set. And of course, we'll be featuring plenty of Canadian artists. This set has a lot of artists from Quebec, I've noticed. So you'll be hearing, as always, plenty of Canadian artists who make this kind of music as well. And overall, we'll just be quite laid back today in terms of our music, so I hope today's episode transports you to a very picturesque cafe in your mind, because right now I can imagine myself holding a riveting novel in one hand and a rich, rich latte in the other. Or maybe you'd rather imagine yourself sipping like red wine, because hey, maybe that's what you need today. But regardless, get cozy, grab your beverage of choice, wow, and stay tuned for today's set. And as always, I'm here in the booth reading all of the text messages that may come my way. So if you want to text in any requests, any jokes, anything to chat about, you feel free to text in at 403-220-3991 and I'll be reading them. But otherwise, we will be diving into some French belle musette music. So stay tuned and I hope you enjoy this episode.

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Hey, this is the Rocky Mountain Horror Show on CJSW 90.9 FM. I'm your host, Dib Dooley, and we've been listening to a lot of music by French and Quebecois artists. And before I actually get to talking about the songs we just heard, I have a quick question for everybody who is listening. Were you getting down in Easttown at the Easttown Get Down yesterday? Because I sure was. I was at the CJSW booth with some of my fellow programmers and volunteers, and they were spinning some wicked tracks on vinyl, and I was at the merch table selling the swag, and all around, like, this was such a blast yesterday. I was pretty busy, but I did manage to poke my head into the Pacific Hut restaurant a couple of times to listen to, like, a few of the bands just as they were kind of like going on throughout the evening. But man, it was packed in that place, so I wasn't actually like able to get a very good view. But if you were there and you had a favorite band or a favorite moment at the Easttown Get Down, you should definitely tell me about it at our text line, which is 403-220-3991, because I'd love to hear about your experiences at the Easttown Get Down, because I had a great time. And maybe some of you guys saw me there, I don't know. But otherwise, before we get to our next song, I just want to talk about some of the songs we've just heard. Now, I have not done French since fourth grade, and some of these song titles are French. Please bear with me. So that last song we heard was by the artist France Gall, and she actually won Eurovision in 1965, I believe, if I recall correctly, which I think is super cool. But that song that we just heard was called Poupée de Sœur, Poupée de Sang, I think is how you say it. Before that, we have a hit from our chart list by the James McGowan Ensemble. That song was called Lost in the Labyrinth off their brand new album, Threads of Fate. And now, this one, I'm going to try to pronounce this, and then I'm actually going to have the Google Translate folks correct me. But watch me try this one. This is this was a song by the band Les Primitifs du Futur off their album World Musette. And the song was called C'est la goût d'or qui fait déborder la valse. Was I correct? Google.

0: Google Translate, please tell me if I was correct.
1: C'est la goutte d'or qui fait déborder la valse.
0: I mean, I probably was half close enough. Before that, we had the Moldavian Bebop by Sergiu Popa off his album Obsession Accordion. And finally, before that, we had, I think it's pronounced Broussement by Marie-Véronique Bourque off their album Broussement, Boreal. And hopefully I said all of those half correctly. If I didn't, you know, you can always text me and be like, Dib, you messed it up. How dare you? I'm trying my best. I really like the music. And of course, we are going to continue on with this great music here on the Rocky Mountain Horror Show on 90.9 CJSW. And I will hear from you all in just a few more minutes. I've got some more music here, and yeah, I'll see you soon.

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Whether you're a fan or an athlete, the Gauntlet sports coverage will keep you on the edge of your seat. 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

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Today's episode is all about Belle Musette, film noir, and any sort of, like, French music that I find that I really, really liked this week. Now, just to fire around all those songs you just heard, that last one you heard was called Orval Mathy by the Narragonia Quartet off their album Batiska. I don't know if you guys heard it, but I swear they threw in some, like, kazoo into that song, I think. Like, I can't imagine how anybody would make it, like, sound that good. Like, that was crazy when I first listened to it. I'm like, is that a kazoo? And I think it was, which is very creative and very, very different. So I really love that song and I had to throw it in. And before that, we had a hit from our chart list, Nef Koti by Girma Woldemichael off his new album, also with the same name, Nef Koti. And before that, we heard a song from French superstar Yves Montand. I think I said his name right. Again, I haven't done French since fourth grade. Please bear with me as I go through some of these song names. This one is called Sous le ciel de Paris off his album C'est si bon. And before that, we heard La colline aux oiseaux by Gus Viger off his album Claudine de Grenelle. And yeah, that was this last set. And if you're like, I think you botched some of those pronunciations, the list will be available on cjsw.com, all properly spelled. But I did, you know, Google some of the pronunciations of this name. So I think I'm right, but, you know, I'm trying my best. Now, before we go back into our set here, I just want to chime in real quickly with your weather forecast for this week, and I have a good reason why, but I'll get to that. Now, today we are having a high of 22, chance of showers, about 30%, and then a low of 9 tonight. Monday, Tuesday, Wednesday, we're going to see 26 degrees, a little bit of cloud, and then in the evenings, it'll all be about 13 degrees. But here's where it gets good. Thursday, Friday, Saturday, we're seeing, you know, varied temperatures, 16 degrees, 26 degrees, 19 degrees. But I'm talking 60% chance of showers. And that is really exciting me. And maybe the rain doesn't excite you, but maybe I can convince you that it's actually a great thing. Because personally, I'm not a fan of heat. And maybe that's because I was very much born in Newfoundland, you know, the rain, drizzle, fog capital of the nation. But seriously, July, probably my least favorite month weather-wise, because I'm very, very much a redhead, very ginger. I get sunburns in minutes. The mosquitoes surrounding me ending up in my house. I'm always thirsty. It's gross. It's a little bit of a gross time, all the heat I have to deal with. But this weekend is kind of, sort of, my ideal weather. Because imagine falling asleep to the crackle of thunder, you know, nature's white noise right outside your house. When you step outside, the ozone you can smell when you step outside. And how much greener your grass is going to get once it all stops. So just pause for a moment with me and just breathe in. And imagine as you're breathing in, you can smell the rain smell, the ozone. And as we enter this rainy week, I hope I can share some of my joy for the rain with you, and I hope you can hold on to that, because, man, I am really excited about the rain this weekend, and I'm going to be sitting out on, like, my porch, and I'm going to be soaking in that rain. I don't know if I'm going to, like, go, like, outside, like, without an umbrella, but I'm definitely going to be, you know, under the shelter of my patio, and I'm going to be just breathing in that sweet rain smell. Now, without further ado, because I digress, we're going to get back into the music here. And, yeah, I will see you guys again in another few minutes. We're starting with another hit from our chart list by the M.E.R. Roussel Trio and their song, Terre. So, I hope you enjoy, and I'll see you again in a few minutes.

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I hope all of that blissful French jazz, Quebecois jazz, and bal musette set a fun tone for your Sunday afternoon. And you know what? I might need to grab another latte after this, because all this cafe jazz has really put me in a latte mood now. And as always, you can listen back to this episode at cjsw.com or on the CJSW app. And be sure to listen to my previous three episodes where I've covered tango and polka and the music of the Maritimes if you're interested in hearing more traditional music styles from across the globe. But till then, I'm going to leave you with this hit from our chart list by Alexis Martin off his brand new album, Les Paules, Volume 1. And yeah, I will see you guys next week on the Rocky Mountain Horror Show, and have a great rest of your weekend.

yeah. This is intense. Take a sit down. It's been a rough day, hasn't it? Don't worry. We got you now. It's time for a little relaxation.

0: 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All better. 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Although be careful, you might get addicted. We're just that good.
1: Daddy, what are you doing down there? It sounds so, sensual. 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

0: Oh, nothing to start a Sunday afternoon with a little bit of a Jose Gonzalez for the track down the line. I love Jose Gonzalez. I can't remember exactly which album that song is from, but it's a great album. I heard the album probably 7-8 years ago, and I think everybody here at CJSW loves Jose Gonzalez. He's phenomenal. One of the most amazing artists out there. Just great track. Thank you so much for tuning in to the number one university radio station in the nation. This is the mighty CJSW 90.9 FM. This is Off the Mat with me, your host, Kay Walters. Thank you so much for tuning in to another edition of the show. Again, hopefully you're having a wonderful Sunday. I know it's a busy Sunday. It feels like everybody's doing something today. I left Inglewood this morning to come to the studio, and there was a Calgary Marathon, which I totally forgot about. So thankfully, I was able to make it through the traffic. I left early, but I was able to get to the studio on time. Everything's back to normal, by the way. I'm back on the turntables. So what happened last week is I have a laptop. I have a Microsoft Windows laptop, and apparently the Windows updates messed up the driver, so I can't use the mixer on my laptop, my regular laptop. So I have to use the backup laptop for now to use the turntables, which is weird, but if you know me, I use the turntables to mix music and play music. So last week was such a weird anomaly, especially when it doesn't work. The show is beginning and it's like, great, it's not working. Now I have to do stuff through iTunes on the fly, which I haven't done in almost 10 years. So that threw me off. So I was so off my game last week. But I'm back to normal, thankfully. And I have a fabulous artist in studio with me this afternoon. By the way, this is Off the Map. I probably forgot to mention this. This is Off the Map. And I'm your host, Kay Walters. Thank you so much again for tuning in. Yes, I have a wonderful artist joining me this afternoon. A brand new artist to the Calgary music scene. I can't wait to introduce you guys to her, or her to you guys, I should put it that way. Hopefully I say this name correct. Now here's the pressure moment. Susanna.
1: Yes.
0: Can I say Elizabeth or just Susanna?
1: Just Susanna.
0: Just Susanna. First name, I like that. That powerful statement. Thank you so much for being here.
1: Thank you for having me. I'm so excited.
0: Oh, of course. I can't wait for listeners to hear your music and to get to know your story. As I mentioned before, you're new to the Calgary music scene.
1: I am indeed.
0: I'm pretty sure you'll be hearing a lot more of Susanna throughout the next couple of weeks and months and years to come. So let's get into a quick set because I want to give her some time to get ready for the interview and play one of her tracks as well. If you want to contact me here in the studio, 403-220-3991 is the magical number. That's 403-220-3999 and a single one. Feel free to text me or call me on that number. I love hearing from you guys when I'm in the booth every single Sunday afternoon. Or if you don't like phones, you have phonophobia, you're like, I'm not a fan of technology. I guess you're kind of using technology with this. You can still send me an email at request@cjsw.com. So it is technology in a sense. But if you hate phones, then you can always send me an email at request@cjsw.com. Let's get into a little bit of Fruit Bats and the track Russian River Valley. And let's check out this quick set.

Live from 2,000 feet in the air, this is Car Force One, your friendly neighborhood traffic helicopter. We're hearing strange reports of major disruptions on the Deerfoot. It appears people have left their cars and are dancing on the side of the road. Our producer is telling me that we're seeing this citywide. Apparently, drivers have tuned into the 90.9 frequency. Folks,

0: 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We are the number one university radio station in Canada. Let me say this again. We are the number one university radio station in Canada because you have the best listeners in all of the country. Thank you so much for tuning in. This is Off the Map, and I'm your host, Kate Walters. Again, hope you're having a fantastic Sunday afternoon. I'm happy, mostly because of the weather. The weather is beautiful. Not too hot, not too cold, just the right temperature for me. All right, so we start off that set with the Fruit Bats with the track Russian River Valley. And after that, you heard Lord Huron with the track Not Dead Yet. Hope he doesn't die at all. And the last track you heard was my guest, Susanna, with the track Scapegoat. Thank you so much for being here. And yes, can you tell the listeners about that track very quickly?
1: Yeah, absolutely. I would say Scapegoat is predominantly about surviving a dysfunctional dynamic. I think a lot of the songs I tend to sing about deal with things like pressure, grief. Yeah, that's kind of the heart of it, I would say.
0: Nice, nice. All right, so I got to ask you kind of the philosophical question that pretty much everybody gets on the show. It doesn't matter who you are. In five words or less, no, I came with the five words or less. Who is Susanna?
1: Susanna is an independent rock artist from Reading, England, currently based in Calgary, Canada. And I make emotional alternative rock about difficult human experiences and the vulnerability it takes to survive them, honestly.
0: Nice. I like that. So let's get into your backstory a little bit.
1: Yeah.
0: How did you get started as a musician?
1: Great question. I actually met my partner, Alex, and he was a drummer, a very seasoned one. He's been playing drums since he was 3 years old.
0: Oh, wow.
1: And he needed a singer for his cover band. So we did covers all around Reading. We played like every pub and club you could, essentially.
0: What were some of the popular covers? I'm kind of curious.
1: Oh, yeah, good shout. We love playing Kings of Leon, Arctic Monkeys, that kind of vibe. A lot of like British rock, really, but yeah, just like rock inspired, indie inspired. And then we did have our own band for a little bit, and we released an EP. And then during COVID, unfortunately, like everything dissipated as COVID tended to do that. I just kept writing. It's like an itch that I can't stop scratching, essentially. And that's kind of how Susanna was born. Yeah. So
0: you think that was kind of a little bit of a blessing in disguise? Do you think without COVID, unfortunately, that you would have done all that writing and kind of discovered that you wanted to go to the solo road, I guess?
1: That's a great question. I think I've always had these really strong concepts, and I must say it's been a really cathartic experience. Overwhelming for sure, but it's also been like incredibly freeing to be able to do everything yourself. So you get to decide exactly what you want to say and how you want to say it. You know, I normally think of songs and they're like fully finished in my head. So essentially it feels like the production part is like the catch up element, essentially. I'm trying to make it sound as good as I've imagined it. So yeah, it's just really fun. And then you have the full control then to decide your visuals and then who you are. So it's been very freeing to just be like completely me, you know, and just kind of focus on what music I want to make based on my influences.
0: So what was the first solo song that you wrote? Do you remember that?
1: Yeah, I do. it was only like a little hook when I was 12 years old. I grew up loving Evanescence. I basically like wanted to be Amy Lee. You'll probably hear that in a few of the songs. I love just like her voice is so like hauntingly beautiful over like this like kind of like gorgeous kind of amalgamation of like orchestra and like strings and rock, and it's all beautiful. I remember my first song called Unified. I don't think I ever wrote more than one line because I wrote it and I was like, this sounds like I'm trying to be Amy Lee. And I think it just went, I'm not unified, or something like that. I don't remember. So never finished it. But yeah, luckily my songwriting is a lot better these days. I kept practicing. So yeah.
0: I like that. You should check out Cold Little Crow, Christina Renee. I played the promo at the top of my show.
1: Oh, yeah.
0: She's a local artist here.
1: Mm-hmm.
0: She has reminiscence or like a similar voice to Amy Lee from Evanescence. She even has like a look. I'll show you some stuff.
1: Oh, you have to.

0: I love it.
1: I love Christina's amazing. And it's like, you listen to her, you're like, wow, this amazing. This lady's a rock star. So I think you should definitely check her out if you get a chance here in Calgary.
0: Sure.
1: How would you describe your musical style to listeners who've never heard you before?
0: Great question. Well, I would say like the general term definitely would be rock, alternative rock. But there are a lot of, I grew up loving a lot of bands, specifically like Linkin Park, Bring Me the Horizon. I love like kind of like postmodern rock style. I love like an industrial influence. But if I'm honest, I really love pop music too. Like I'm a Swiftie down. I take great pride in, I love writing. I'm really into lyricism and imagery and metaphors. And so, yeah, there's definitely like a pop element to it. So like, I would honestly say it's like pop rock, pop alternative rock, because there are some like deeper kind of more gothic influences too.
1: Can we call you like a hybrid artist? Because I think there's a lot of an artist who,
0: for sure,
1: he's undefinable, who an artist who kind of like mixes multiple genres within there.
0: Yeah. I mean, I don't like to, I'm sure a lot of artists say this, but like, I don't want to like box myself in, you know. I've got a lot of songs where they're very, you know, delicate and definitely ballad-like.
1: Yeah.
0: And kind of just like more soft and sincere. And then I definitely have like this alter ego side of me where I just feel like very powerful and really in myself, you know, like the ultimate version of myself. So yeah, Susanna is kind of like a character I've created. Like who would I be if I wasn't afraid to say what I was thinking, how I was feeling? So just an unlimited version of me, really, which, yeah, can be scary sometimes.
1: You're being true to yourself. I love that. And you know what? I find like a lot of artists here in Calgary are kind of hybrid artists too. The artists who kind of dabble, even though you're kind of forced to pick a genre because we have to classify you. But like, I find a lot of artists, they'll pick a genre, but they dabble with multiple genres.
0: Yeah, totally. Kind of, I think generally you tend to become, I like to say like, you are a combination of everything you've ever loved in every sense, but in the context of music, it only makes sense. Like when I started writing songs myself, I was like, damn, like these songs are like kind of dark, but they're like really cathartic and like they make me feel things, you know. And I didn't realize until like very much later on that like I can remember the first time I listened to The Only One by Evanescence. I was like 10 years old. And it's so dark and gothic and grungy. And like, it's so interesting to even see your influences come out without you even necessarily consciously realizing how they kind of manifest and how that influences your art.
1: Right.
0: So yeah, that's the really cool part of it.
1: Love it. You kind of mentioned this a little bit, you kind of touched on this, but who are some of the artists, bands, groups and duos who've influenced you and why?
0: Totally. So yeah, Linkin Park for sure. They were kind of the gateway to me for discovering this kind of, honestly, like wizardry that music is. I get it specifically, and I'm sure a lot of like fellow neurodivergents understand or appreciate this. A lot of rock music is just incredibly cathartic, and it really provides, of course, I think all music of all genres provides a really like particular release, but like specifically for me, like rock, there's just not a lot else that kind of encapsulates that feeling for me, like that release. My first show was in 2014. I went to a gig for one of my favorite bands at the time called A Day to Remember. And I still remember to this day, the support artist Beartooth, the vocalist, came up. And he just said something, and he like kind of almost broke the fourth wall, if you will, and just said, I just want to say to anyone out there that like loves music as much as I do, you can be me, you can be standing right here, right now. There is nothing stopping you from being on the stage. I've never forgotten that. And that was in that moment, my first show, I went, I think I want to do this. This is where I belong, I think.
1: That's amazing. And that's awesome that artists do that too. Definitely, you know, motive, because there's always, you know, people in the crowd, like these artists when they perform shows, and especially these local artists, I tell them as well, you always have people in this audience, whether they're like young people, young artists, young fans, who are kind of inspired by what you do. And you never know who's listening and watching and who you inspire with your music.
0: It's an awesome thing too. Like when you think about like the impact that your music can have on people, I see a lot of kind of, maybe not necessarily local, but a lot of like much more smaller artists, like whenever they get like appreciated or like shouted out by like an A-list artist, for example, like they're always so surprised because they almost think that world couldn't possibly collide or affect one of their muses in such a way. But that's why I think music is so cool, because it can inspire anyone and everyone. Doesn't matter what level you're at, right? It just matters that it's real and you feel it and you believe it. Yeah.
1: I love that. I can't follow that up after. It's amazing. All right. Well, let's get into a quick set because I do want to play another track from you. Let's get into a track from Betty and her track Wings, but let's check out this quick 37 second commercial. And then when we come back, probably in the next 10 minutes, I have more questions for Susanna. If you want to contact me here in the studio, 403-220-399 and a single one. That's 403-220-399-1. Let's check out this quick 30 second commercial, and then we'll get into some Betty with her track Wings.
2: Rode here on the bus, now you're one of us. It was magic hours.
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0: It was all coming together. The stolen record, the murder at the jazz club, Mr. Smith's missing saxophone, found half crushed beneath the freeway. Something was afoot in this town, and it was up to me to find out who did what and why. But to get to the bottom of this twisted tale, I'd have to go back to the place where it all began. CJSW 90.9 FM in Calgary, Alberta.
1: 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This is Off the Mat with me, your host, Kay Walters. Thanks again for tuning in on this Sunday afternoon. The last track you heard was Noah Kahn with the track We Go Way Back, and apparently that's his new material, and sounds amazing. Before that, you heard my guest, Susanna, with the track Saved. Awesome track. Love it, love it, love it. And we start off the set with Betty with the track Wings. All right, Susanna, I got a couple more questions for you.
2: Sure.
1: What is your approach to songwriting?
2: Great question. I lead mostly with feeling. And again, it helps me like process things. So normally it's like a compelling lyric in my head, or like a hook or a melody, and then I write it down. And then a lot of the time I can like, I just fully write the songs in my head, and then everything else comes later. So I have a guitar. I don't play it incredibly skillfully, but I can play it well enough to, you know, flash out like the basics of the track, if you will. And it always comes from personal experiences, and yeah, it helps me. It helps me kind of reflect and process a lot of things, as well as heal from it. So yeah,
1: nice.
2: It's like all the motions.
1: Two quick questions from that: is songwriting easy for you, and do you work for other people when you're writing your tracks?
2: Yeah, it's easy when you don't really think about it. Like I probably have right now over 300 notes in my phone, just because, like, even today I've probably already written down 3 lyric ideas, just because it comes to you in snippets a lot of the time. Yeah. And then you realize that snippet is like touching on a certain subject of a song that you've always wanted to write. And then sometimes I do like the phrase, sometimes, like, if you force it, sometimes it's not going to be that brilliant. But at the same time, the reason I love music so much is that it low-key feels like wizardry. Like, it's the closest thing I've ever come across to, like, or the closest thing I'll ever get to, like, magic, because you thought up a concept entirely on your own, from your own personal experience. You have created this symphony in your mind based on, again, the amalgamation of all your influences and everything that came before you, everything that's ever inspired you, everything you've ever loved. And what comes out is completely unique, and it's completely your own creation, and you've made something out of nothing. I just think that's so amazing. Like the thought of being able to create art. And also I have tried to, you know, do those workshops with myself where essentially I sit down and I'm like, right, I'm going to give myself, you know, 4 buzzwords, and I'm just going to try and make a song based on those buzzwords. But a lot of the time, honestly, it comes out just because of how I'm feeling that day, or the thing that I'm thinking back on, or being nostalgic on. Yeah, so it's mostly from what I feel and what I've been through, and then it just kind of comes out slowly. I sometimes write in order to process something. I notice, as I'm sure a lot of artists do, like you can write about certain subjects, but like there's almost like different stages of a certain thing. So grief is a huge one. Like Lost a Friend, the third song on this EP Tough that's currently out now. Essentially, yeah, it's about losing someone that was like a brother to me. And that was actually from the initial aftershock of losing him, and kind of just like the instant, like, I don't actually know how I'm going to go on. It's not like a case of I've moved through it yet. I'm very much like in the denial, and it's very much just hit me. But then I've written a lot of songs after that, really, really beautiful ones, where I wrote one called Brother, and that's actually... that was essentially like my legacy song to him, where I'm actually, I really processed it then. And it was less about grief, and it was more like, how do I want him to be remembered? How has he affected me? How has he impacted me as a person? And I think that's, yeah, I think it's cool, like all the stages That songs can kind of show you like little pockets of time of a certain experience that you're in. So it doesn't mean you're always tied to that song, but it means that you really felt it in that particular moment.
1: I like that. And it kind of sounds like you like to pretty much write songs for yourself, not really for other people, or?
2: No, I would say everything I write is everything I've ever wanted to hear when I was 15. I write songs that I needed when I was younger. A lot of these songs that I've written, Saved, the one that you just heard, it's probably the most vulnerable song I've ever written. I wanted to capture or depict just how like physically debilitating and imprisoning anxiety can feel. And yeah, it came from being like genuinely afraid of like my own thoughts. It's not necessarily, again, a hopeful, resolved song. It's more of a depiction of like existing inside panic and dissociation while trying to survive it. A lot of it comes from...
1: personal.
2: For sure.
1: Yeah, because for me, it's interesting because I know like a lot of the country artists here, they all collaborate with each other. They all songwrite with each other, which is kind of interesting. It's like that they have a great community. Like they'll have like three or four people get in a room and create a song together.
2: Yeah.
1: It's just like it's really popular in that circle. Okay, yeah. Interesting. So Calgary has an incredible music scene. Where do you see yourself fitting into this music scene?
2: Hopefully somewhere really, really great. I've participated in a lot of like open mics. I've done a good few shows like at Cafe Gravity. I did one at the French Cafe, Cafe Theatre. I did Vern's, which apparently is like a rite of passage for like any Calgarian artist.
1: Yep.
2: All really good fun. But honestly, I'm very much at the early stage of being an independent artist. So I really am at this point, you know, if you've heard either of the two songs that's played so far, or you connect with anything that I've said, I'm very much on the beginning of my journey. And so I'm very much looking to create like an OG or a core fan base of people that like really hopefully feel understood and seen and felt by what I have to offer. So yeah, I'm hoping that I can create a community that feels heard and essentially the whole vehicle for the reason why I needed music so much growing up. I needed to hear songs that I could see myself in and hear myself in to help me get through said experience or said thing.
1: Yeah. I like that. And at Cafe Gravity, that's where I had coffee this morning with my buddy Phil.
2: Oh, I love it.
1: Great venue for music, for sure.
2: It's
1: absolutely
2: great.
1: And yeah, totally. And I think you'll fit in for sure. And as long as you're honest and you're true to yourself,
2: yeah.
1: I find a lot of the audiences here in Calgary gravitate towards you.
2: For sure.
1: I know Cass Jade, I mentioned Cass to you before. We talked 2 weeks ago on the air about that as well. And I've seen her from like last August to now and how she's gotten this massive fan base here in Calgary. She's just so authentic and real.
2: Yeah.
1: And I said to her, you know, Cass, you're fearless. Hopefully Cass is okay with me saying this, but I said, you're fearless.
2: For sure.
1: And she texted me back. She's like, I can't believe you said that. It's the one of the most nicest things somebody said to me, because I think she's fearless and people see that. And people
2: want
1: to get invested.
2: Yeah, it's like an aura, like an energy. And that's the thing, like people are intelligent. Like you can smell like authenticity a mile off. Like if it doesn't ring true to you, it's not going to ring true to anybody else, you know?
1: So that's so true.
2: You have to be really, really convicted of like your own kind of art and where it's going, and just hope that people can appreciate it along the way and support you. Yeah,
1: absolutely. Here's the last question for you. Crystal ball on the table, magical crystal ball on the table.
2: Yeah.
1: Where do you see yourself musically in the next 5 years?
2: I sincerely hope that I have found my music finds people. My thing that I just want to do more than ever is I want to play a lot in Canada, of course Calgary specifically. I want to hopefully have a really good core group of fans and supporters that really understand what it is that I'm doing and why I'm doing it. And I hope that it gives them as much joy and passion as it gives me. I get a lot out of this. And again, it's so lovely, like the idea, of course, you have to set yourself up to know that your art is going to be heard by anyone and everyone effectively. But at the same time, all of that is an extra, because yeah. I did make these songs for me. I essentially made a lot of them for younger me. And also in times when I'm not feeling my best, or I catch myself in a tough spot. These songs, I listen to my own songs. They help me personally. So the thought that anyone could listen to my song and make themselves feel better too was just honestly incredible. Like I don't think I'm too focused on the scale. I just really hope that the connection with who finds these songs is strong and it really helps people.
1: Oh, for sure. I remember Emily. I love Emily. Emily's my favorite. Everybody knows this.
2: Yeah.
1: She put out a song called War, and it's talking about inner struggles and depression and whatnot. She put it out a couple of years. I think she put it out 2 years ago, and she put it on YouTube, and she had like 80,000 or 90,000 people.
2: Wow.
1: Just check it out. And then she had a cover. She had somebody cover that track, and I remember showing her. I'm like, Emily, did you see this?
2: Are you
1: she's
2: aware
1: like,
2: of this?
1: And she's like, no, I didn't see this at all. I'm like, yeah, somebody covers your track with
2: see,
1: the
2: that's
1: War,
2: so,
1: which
2: cool.
1: Is so cool. And I was like, yeah. Especially seeing a local artist do that and
2: absolutely.
1: Her kind of just, you know, getting that attention is amazing. And then
2: for sure.
1: Very quickly, last smaller question. Do you plan to go back to the UK and play some shows? Because I'm kind of curious. I'm pretty sure you would love to go back and just do.
2: Yeah, sure. I mean, I've got a lot of friends back there. My dream is to play the festival in my hometown, Reading Festival. That would be awesome.
1: My Glastonbury.
2: Oh yeah, for sure. That's up there. Yeah, in any capacity, honestly. I'll play a little song just sitting as people walk in, just on my
1: never
2: little guitar.
1: Never.
2: Yeah.
1: Never.
2: Yeah, I would hope so because again, not just planning to stay North America based. I hopefully,
1: oh, yeah.
2: If I can platform myself well enough, I can have fans everywhere, and I want to do shows everywhere. That's the thesis. I think a lot of, again, as I was saying, like for me, music is shows. It's having access to going to shows and seeing these songs live, and like witnessing the art that has helped you through a lot of seasons of your life, and in every capacity, you know, what you can attach to your songs, it's limitless. You know, you have songs that, you know, are so important for like really important milestones in your life, whether it be like, tougher circumstances or something more joyful. I just want to be able to create, a space where everyone can just kind of have that release and just have fun. And like, I just want to play. I just want to perform.
1: And, social medias, where can people find you, your music, your shows, upcoming shows? Please
2: plug
1: your social medias away, my friend.
2: Of course. So my artist name is Suzanna. My real name in real life is Susanna, but a lot of people call me Suzanne. So it's my way, finding a way of poking fun and separate my name into two to make sure people get it right. Suzanna on all streaming platforms if you want to check out any of my songs. And then on social medias, it's just Suz, S-U-Z, underscore, Anna, A-N-N-A, official, everywhere else.
1: Thank you so much. And I butchered her name. That's why I
2: knew I'm pretty sure you called me Suzanne, actually, and I was like, oh, no.
1: I was like, trust me, it's a rite of passage. I butcher everybody's
2: No,
1: name.
2: For sure, but it just goes to show. Like, I think that's why I think it was really amazing that I couldn't think of the name, and I was like, I'm just going to split my name in two.
1: I'll
2: just force everyone to get it right.
1: I love it. All right, well, thank you so much for being here. Of course, we'll have you
2: Thanks
1: back
2: for
1: later
2: having
1: in the
2: me.
1: Next couple of weeks or months.
2: Totally.
1: Coming up next, we have Simulation Soiree with Gabby from 3 to 4, and then 4 to 6 will be The Main Ingredient with DJ Cosm, so make sure you check it out. Coming up next week, I don't think I'll have any guests. I just want to do a music show. I just want to go nuts. So I'll probably do some EDM, some R&B, and some hip-hop. I just want to get on the turntables and just go nuts for an hour. And then coming up, I have Bretton Rose. She'll be on the show on June 14th. I know Tyson Ray Borsboom is going to be back on the show eventually. And I got a couple more other artists coming through. I'm just trying to figure out dates and times and all that good stuff. So it's going to be busy. But next week's going to be a music show I'm really excited for. Anyways, take care. Have a wonderful Sunday. Clear eyes, full hearts, can't lose. Be kind to each other. Enjoy the little things in life. Just be decent. Show empathy, kindness, respect. Just be decent human beings. There's so much craziness in the world. And I said this before, the two coolest words in the world are sorry and thank you. You'd be surprised. Sorry and thank you go a long way. And just be decent human beings. Anyways, take care. I will see you guys next week. Here is one final track from two of my favorite artists collaborating, an artist and a band. All I Need, Shad featuring Yukon Blonde. I heard this for the first time last night, and I'm like, this came out almost like 5 years ago and I slept on this. What is going on? I'm a huge fan of Yukon Blonde and I love Shad. So let's check out this track. Take care. I'll see you guys next week. Adios.

0: 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Playing songs so catchy, you'll hear them in your dreams tonight.
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0: 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I'm your host, Gabby, and the track you just heard was The Pursuit of Anything. Actually, I'm lying to you. That was Holy Grail by Vacations off of their upcoming album, Pursuit of Anything. Vacations from Australia, somewhere in Australia. I think they're from Sydney, if I'm not mistaken. Then you had Alicia Clara out of, I believe, Montreal with I Let My Plant Die off of the album Velveteen. Then you had Rich Alcoin with Disbelief. Top of the set, it was Cuvaro with The Death of Good Advice off of the album How Everything Feels and Other Lies. It is 3:15 p.m. I'm going to keep it easy today, play a lot of like slower tracks, I think, a lot of more of my favorite indie tracks, you know. And yeah. I'm just going to keep the show on the road. If you want to hit me up in the booth, it's 403-220-3991. Up next, here is Nailbiter by Virgo Rising. I'll catch y'all in a little bit. See ya.
1: Look, you go.

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1: It's coming to a

0: 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You like?
1: Yeah. 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I tend to buy my food wrapped in plastic and unit priced. I didn't even know anything like this existed. Oh,
0: good. 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

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Today's instrumental bed tracks, the beat tape instrumental album Spotlight, is from Calgary's own Infinite P, a.k.a. IP, a.k.a. IPZ, a.k.a. IPizzle, a.k.a. Ned Withers. Blue Flames. And yeah, it might as well be called Blue Angels because this is funky. So big salute to IP. And we'll be checking out his beats as I talk to y'all a little bit this afternoon. But we started off the show, Hieroglyphics. And Hiro's got a new album out. It's coming out in September. But if you go support them on their website with one of their subscription Patreon style plans, and you can get the album now. And for that reason, I heard that it's already floating around out there online. I checked in with my record pool today, and they had a bunch of the joints. So, Eyes Wide Shut, a brand new song from Hieroglyphics. And then I'm going to give you another one because like I said, I got a few. This is brand new Hiro, and you know, going back like 30 years or even longer, really. But as you know, as long as I've been on the air, I've always preached that Hiro, is and will always be one of my favorite crews. Just, you know, crazy talent and creativity, and you know, they don't stop. But all kinds of dope stuff. A little bit of an early start this week. Just more time to drop them funky joints. I got a whole bunch of dope new stuff coming up here. I got like new Split Sphere, new Mike D, new Allergies featuring Andy Cooper and Blabbermouth, some more new Hiro, some new Errol Eats Everything featuring Brother Ali, couple Brother Ali cameos this week, super dope stuff, all brand new joints. It's going to be a heat rock bumper crop kind of show. So I'm going to get into the Allergies featuring Andy Cooper and Blabbermouth right here to kick off the set. And it's all good stuff. So turn it up and don't touch that dial.

0: Peace, peace, peace, peace. What up, y'all? This is yours truly, S, checking in with my man DJ Cosm on the Main Ingredient Show, CJSW 90.9 FM. What up, Calgary?
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This is DJ Cosm with another batch of the main ingredient, giving you all kinds of brand new hip-hop flavors from the underground, from east and west and north and south. We just had One Below right there. The legend, underground legend there, formerly of Binary Star. Moonwalkman, brand new music. Before that, Kista and Glad to Meet Ya with Hard to Be Great. We had new music from the legend Chill Rob G with GTFO. 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Errol Eats Everything featuring Brother Ali with Still Don't Matter. Hieroglyphics, Crescent Moon, Clear Sky. Mike D, the M-I-K-E to the D with What We Got. The Allergies featuring Andy Cooper and Blabbermouth at the beginning of the set with Dig It Up, sending that one out to Miguel. And these beats we're checking out are courtesy of Calgary's own Infinite P, a.k.a. IP, a.k.a. IPZY, a.k.a. IPizzle. Blue Flames, hot off the burner. But yeah, you can check that one out on his Bandcamp, local, you know, support your own. But still got all kinds of show left. Like, technically, it's only one quarter of the way down. Still got three quarters to go. I'm going to slide into some of that brand new Blue and Exile because, yeah, this album is definitely one of my favorites of the year so far. And all kinds of dopeness this week, all kinds of dope new boom bap flavor. But yeah, this one's really dope. I'm feeling it. So let's just get into it. Peace.

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Today's instrumental bed tracks, courtesy of Calgary's own Infinite P, a.k.a. IP, a.k.a. IPZ, a.k.a. IPizzle, Blue Flames, the new beat tape, check it out. We just had, Baltimore meets Australia, a global platoon featuring MI, Steve Colossal, and Rome with Playing for Keeps. We had Mark Spano featuring Fashawn and Sky Zoo with Complicated Art. Little bit of DJ Robert Smith featuring Slim Kid Trey and K Natural with All My Dreams. We had Mike Titan and Tally Rodriguez featuring Slick Jack, Ada, and DJ Glib Styles with Granny's Orphanage. Little bit of Sam Kratz featuring Ed OG, Elda Sensei, J. Rue the Damager, and DJ Rogue with 360. That was the remix. V Styles all the way from Chicago with The Fallen. And then before that, we had John Brown the Rapper and the Beat Miners with Extraordinary. Tablik featuring Boogie Fields with Blackjack. Kicked off the set back there, Blue and Exile with The Bag from their smoking new album, Time Heals Everything. And lots of boom bap, lots of like neck snapping, head cracking kind of beats right there. And some dope rhymes to go with them. But yeah, it's five. Halfway through the show, still got all kinds of stuff to get out there over the airwaves for you, the lovely listener, this afternoon. Right about now, Emski and Milk Crate, well, they dropped an EP like a month ago. And this dope remix pays tribute to Eric B. and Rakim. Sounds real nice. So let's get into it.

malaise and brain fog. 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

0: most MCs coast on an ocean breeze overseas. 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Proffering good faith, a face that I couldn't place. Ace into space and I'm stacking up wooden stakes. While some hold buckets of prime suckage, holding grudges with old judges, travel with stolen luggage. Roll Nina from Pasadena, a Joe from Kokomo. Don't eat Campbell's soup or wear sandals that's open toe. Might freeze in Canada, dress like white Jesus. 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Pipe dream like Keystone, we prone to obfuscate. Confiscate your lanyard when you show up to the office late.
1: Move from the gate, boys, queued on your table. 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
1: Afternoon, mate. First of all, I want to ask you, why has there been such a long gap since the last LP?
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2: 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Go, go, go.

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Infinite P, with Blue Flames, brand new beat tape that you hear in the background right here. 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But yeah, all kinds of dopeness coming at ya. Tone Live and Niv Rock right there with Priceless Stamps. Sonny Jim and Lee Scott with Tuscan Pleather. Stick Figa and Heather Gray featuring Sleep Sinatra, Def C, and Granola with Western Conference Finals. 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Ill Conscience and Finn with Pupils Become Rivals. Godfather Don and Parental with The Medicine. That's the title track. You know, the New York legend, Godfather Don, teaming up with Paris beatmaker extraordinaire Parental for a new collab album. And, you know, these days, whatever Parental touches turns to gold, as far as I'm concerned. Before that, we had K-Rec and Bird of Prey featuring And The Boar with Queued Up. We had a little bit of Team Demo featuring Al Scratch and Tash with East to West. Elegant and Meticulous featuring Brother Ali with Wordle. Billy Dans and Too Busy featuring Redman with Win or Lose. And we kicked off the set, Emski and Milk Crate with the Milk Crate remix of Identity. And big salute to everybody tuning in live and direct on this lovely Sunday afternoon. I'm here for another 27 minutes, so you know, as always, I got way too much music. Just going to slide right back into the mix and figure out how much I can get out before I come back and say bye. Okay, peace.

rapping like Tony Romo. I came up off a pass and got him like, what's the word, Blaze? Sickest nigga since the third grade. Before I heard a Boosie, he used to serve fades. 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

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This is DJ Kazem. You have been locked and loaded and listening to The Main Ingredient right here on CJSW 90.9 FM Calgary. 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Today's instrumental album showcase is from Calgary's own Infinite P, Blue Flames, the new beat tape. Go check it on his Bandcamp. And that's going to do it. I am out of here for yet another week. What did we just check out? Tons of Canadian stuff. We just checked out, we had Kid Called Quest featuring RJ Payne and Pretty Bully right there with Ferocious. We had Dante with Saratoga Springs. Sazy and Flow Dust featuring A-Sun Eastwood with Do Better. Che Uno featuring Dante and A-Sun Eastwood with Barras Luco. We had Old Man 80s with Matcha and Blunts featuring Blanks. Hyperpark FB, A-Sun Eastwood, Fred Blaze, and Funk P. We had Jimmy D featuring Peso and Raz Fresco with Rudimentary. Started off the set, Chuck Strangers featuring Obise with Every Day. So lots of A-Sun Eastwood, lots of Dante, lots of dope Canadian stuff in that set there. But gonna end off on a bit of a somber note. Want to give a big, big rest in peace to hip-hop legend Rob Bass. You know, if you grew up and listened to hip-hop or rap on the radio, you know, during a certain era, then It Takes Two was one of the biggest rap hits, you know, back to the AM 106 days if you're from Calgary. And we lost DJ Easy Rock a few years ago, rest in peace. And then just this week, at the age of 59, at the young age of 59, the way too young age, we lost Rob Bass. And I believe he passed away from cancer. And, you know, sending a big, heartfelt rest in peace, condolences, love to all his friends, family, followers. And, he left a musical legend, got an epic hit, you know, one of the biggest hits of its time, It Takes Two. So I'm going to end off on that note. Rest in peace, Rob Bass.